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I'm no chance.

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1: Good evening, ladies and gentlemen. Here we are at the Domicile in Munich. Right now, Domicile proudly presents the gentleman from San Francisco, California. Let's have a nice hand for John Hendricks. Yeah.

Larry Vukelman.

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You just heard the classic 80s tune Head Over Hills by Tears for Fears, aka or consisting of Kurt Smith and Roland Orzabal, I believe is how you pronounce his last name, and one of the most talented groups to come out of the 80s in general. Just killer production, songwriting, just prose. And so it's very interesting to see, like, when you look at music from that era, and the 80s sound is so incredibly iconic, but at the same time, there are standout groups, and they are one of them, and also one of my favorites. Okay, so speaking of music, this episode or show today is going to be music heavy because I do not have a guest, but lining up guests for next month, so just waiting for a few people to give me some confirmation. So a treat for you in the sense that we're going to hear some more music. So for the next hour and a half, you're going to hear The White Stripes, Vince Staples, Sugar Soap. I'm thinking of Sugar Snap Peas. Sugar Soap, Weldon Irvine, Prince, a little Jamiroquai, some Crones Sarks, and Slow, I think is how you say her name as well. So would love for you to stay tuned. And before we do that, I'm going to have a quick word from our sponsors. So be right back.

0: That's the sound of Album of the Week. It's the show where we get two exciting new albums that have recently become available from all sorts of exciting genres from around the world. I'm Huey Phillips, and we'll be here every week, Wednesday at 3 p.m. here on Eastside 89.7 FM. So what are we playing this week?
1: First, we played In This Body by Sparkle Mummy. This record is a barrage of musical self-expression. Then we played Blood Horse by Grace Cummings. This album moves through the emotions of finding one's path. 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
2: Yes, that's Album of the Week. As I've mentioned before, I'm a huge fan of the show. And if you like music the way I do, it's definitely worth checking out. I'm going to start playing some music, but I just want to give you a heads up. One of the songs that I'm playing has a lot of adult words in it. So if you happen to be listening, if you're in the office or around younger ears or something like that, I just wanted to give you a heads up. Okay, so on to the music.

let them trouble you. America front on you. I know it befuddle you. But don't let it get to you. Just know that they miserable. And know that behind every smile.

That was, or you just heard, Wildlife by Sydney's very own Sugar Soap with their new single, which I just said, Wildlife. It's such a delightful tune, and I think the perfect sound for spring, which is officially tomorrow, and summer. I'm really looking forward to hearing more from them, and thank you to Luke for putting it on our radar. Big, big fan, and I love finding out or discovering, and I put discovering in quotes, but hearing about Australian artists. So them being from Sydney is just the cherry on top. You also heard Fantagram with Fall in Love from their 2014 release, Voices. Vince Staples with the song Blackberry Marmalade from his critically acclaimed album Crybaby. Vince Staples, I've watched his career over the years. He just became an independent artist, and he decided that he wanted to push his music further by incorporating more rock elements into his, I guess, hip hop. Yeah, he's known as an MC, a lyricist, and I really appreciate when artists stretch themselves and push themselves into different territory. And I do know that the album, like I said, has been very well regarded. It has a lot of sharp political commentary. And so, yeah, it's worth listening to, especially if you're into that kind of music. And at the top of the set, you heard the White Stripes with Seven Nation Army. And that album is called Elephant. I don't believe that they need an introduction, but if you are new to White Stripes, they are absolutely worth checking out. Okay, I am going to get into some more music, so stay tuned.

0: That was She Lives in My Lap, featuring the actor Rosario Dawson. That is from the Outkast double album Speaker Box, The Love Below, that being Andre 3000 and his side of the album, The Love Below, which I'm sure a lot of people know this album, but for those that don't, it was a juggernaut of a release. One of the big singles that people still play to this day is Hey Ya, if you know that one. So that is from that album. And the reason I chose that song is because I played right before it Prince with Forever in My Life from the album, his double album, Sign of the Times. I often like to play artists together or next to each other when I can hear that there's an obvious influence. And so Andre 3000 was most certainly influenced by Prince. I think he's mentioned him before as being someone that he has listened to a great deal. And so you can hear some of the elements of Prince's music in She Lives in My Lap. And so I just thought it would be cool to play them side by side. So you heard She Lives in My Lap. Then you heard, or before that, was Forever in My Life by Prince off of Sign of the Times. And then the album or song before that is a new release, Witch Doctor from Erykah Badu and The Alchemist. They have collaborated on an album called, let me get the title right, hold on one second, called Before the World Blows. So yeah, I have not listened to the whole album yet, but I am very curious about it as I am a big fan of The Alchemist and his production over the years. So I'm very curious to see which artist they've decided to bring on this album together and see what they've done. And at the top of the set, you had Weldon Irvine with Morning Sunrise from the album The Sisters. Okay, I'm going to take a quick break and we'll be right back.
1: Belvoir Street Theater presents The Book of Everything, the much-loved magical story for young and old, returns for a new season from the 22nd of August to the 20th of September. 9-year-old Thomas copes with his strictly religious, abusive father by recording his magical, extraordinary perceptions of the world in a book, The Book of Everything. 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Don't miss The Book of Everything, a beautiful, life-affirming production about courage and togetherness. 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

0: You just heard the song Marijuana by Chrome Sparks from his 2013 EP, Sparks. Marijuana samples Idris Muhammad's 1977 release, Could Heaven Ever Be Like This? And I really appreciate the way that Chrome Sparks figured out how to use a sample so that you kind of recognize it, but at the same time, I'm like, wait a minute, I know this song, but at the same time, I don't. So yeah. Big fan of that one. Also, Georgia Smith with new music, I Lied, You Lied, off of her just released new album, What Are the Odds? I really like this song, and I really love the fact that one of the co-writers is Maverick Saber, who I'm a big, big fan of, and I love seeing artists collaborate. And I also love when artists make their way down to Sydney. Georgia will be here at the Horden Pavilion on Tuesday, the 9th of November, for those that like a live show. Jamiroquai with Starchild from their album Dynamite, which is actually a very dynamite album as well. Definitely worth listening to the lyrics on that one. And at the top of the set, you had the Jacksons with Lovely One from the compilation The Essential Jacksons. It's always nice to hear what Michael Jackson sounded like before he went solo. Okay, I'm going to take a quick break and we'll be right back.
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0: And yes, you are listening to 89.7 Eastside Radio. Up next, at the top of the hour at 12 o'clock, Chris Borton will be back with Song For You. He was kind enough to let me sit in and fill in on a few of his shows, so thank you so much, Chris. And it is so lovely to have him back. But I also want to just say briefly, we here at Eastside play so many different kinds of music. Jazz is obviously our foundation, and we're absolutely proud of that. But if you happen to be on the go and you want to listen to any show that has played before, or you want to catch something, we have an app, and I'm not sure if you know that, but I use it a lot and I really love it, and it's very easy, user-friendly, but you can queue up old shows. Most of our shows stay up for 8 weeks, so you can find any old songs while you're on the go. And also you can check us out on our website, and if you have anything to say, most of the shows have an email address. For example, ours is artsmonday@eastsidefm.org. But yeah, just definitely worth checking out if you like to have music with you on the go. Speaking of music, I'm going to get into some more. So here you go.

Hello. Before I back announce and let you know what we've been playing, I just wanted to say thank you to the caller who just called in. It means a great deal to us at Eastside to get feedback from our listeners. As you know, we are a community radio station, and you as a listener are an integral part of that community. So thank you for sharing the love, as I know this particular program can be somewhat eclectic. So for the fellow music lovers that are listening and enjoy being here, thank you so much for doing that. I wanted to say what you just heard before was an artist named Slow. Slow is a Welsh-born and currently based in Bristol. That song was called Temporary, You'll Be Gone, and the album is In Moments. I am just discovering who this artist is, but I am fascinated by her. I think her name is actually Sophie Hawkes. And when you see her album cover, this sweet little face, and I'm just like, the more I listen to her, the more I'm just like, it is so incredible that I just love how music influences people from all over. You never know what someone is attracted to and how they'll choose to convey that. But I've become a big fan. And so in saying that, because another British artist, Sade, or I should say artist, because it is a collective, The Sweetest Taboo from the album Promise. But in listening to Slow, I'm just like, I wouldn't be surprised if she was into Sade. And at the top of the set, we had Robert Glasper featuring We Are King with the song Move Love off of his, I believe it was the debut album, Black Radio. Again, up next is Chris Borton with Song For You. I am going to get into some more music, but again, just wanted to say thank you to the caller, and also thank you for listening, whoever and wherever you are.

Sydney's very own Don West with Small Change from his EP called Don West. Don is going to be with Jordan Rakai at the open air season finale for Forma at Tumbling Park, I hope I said that correctly, on the 6th of December 2026, which is a Sunday. So if you are into supporting Australian artists, by all means, please check them out. I think that they are both formidable artists, and I love how they've tapped into a certain sound. Before that, you had Mayor Hawthorne with her favorite song from the album, Where Does This Door Go? My time is up. Up next is Chris with Chris Borton with Song For You. So I'm going to leave you with two songs. Spring Can Really Hang You Up the Most. It's Ricky Lee Jones's cover from her album Pop Pop. And then If There's Time, Summer Nights by Dana and Alden from Papa's Boat. Thank you so much for being here. And until next time.

Good afternoon and welcome to the afternoon broadcasting of East Side Radio as the clock in the studio ticks past the midday hour and into the afternoon. My name's Chris Porton. The program is Song For You and it's a hearty thank you to Ayika for another great Arts Monday show. And also thank you, Ayika, for sitting in the chair for me while I've been away. I hope you missed me. I missed you guys. And I've been travelling the planet. I've been to Amsterdam for my daughter's wedding. My daughter married a Dutchman and got married in Amsterdam. It was a wonderful trip, a wonderful wedding. And I miss my daughter a lot already, but having been to Amsterdam, I'm content that she'll be happy there. It's a wonderful place. And we had a wonderful time, and the wedding was full of love and good feelings. And so I'm back, and let's start the music with a great solo piano of Jessica Williams. She's a great jazz pianist from North America, and from an album called As Time Goes By, she does a cover of the jazz standard tune Bye Bye Blackbird.

Wonderful music from the wonderful Jessica Williams. She's a composer as well as a jazz pianist, and you can tell it when she covers other people's music. She's so inventive and so lyrical in her performance. Bye Bye Blackbird was the piece. Jessica Williams was the artist and came from an album called As Time Goes By. 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My name's Chris Morton, I'm your host, and I'm here each and every Monday from midday, with the exception of the last 3 weeks when I've been away on holidays, and it is indeed a pleasure to be back, and thanks again to Aiko, who sat in for a couple of the shows that I was away for, and I thank you for that, Aiko. Love listening to your program. And hope you like listening to mine. Let's go on with the music. And here's Stanley Turrentine playing tenor sax, with Gene Harris on piano, Bill Dowdy on drums, and Andrew Simpkins on bass. That's Stanley Turrentine and the Three Sounds is the name of the band. And the piece is called Blue Riff, and it's written by pianist Gene Harris, who plays piano on this piece. Blue Riff, Stanley Turrentine.

Oh, the lovely saxophone sound of Stanley Turrentine and the Three Sounds playing a tune called Blue Riff. 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The time is 12:15. The program is Song For You. I'm here until 2 when Phil James will take over the microphone with his fabulous show, The Philosophy of Jazz. Be sure to stick around for that one. Always worth a listen. And Phil James has got a wealth of experience and great entertainment always. So, so far today I haven't played a vocal. Let's fix that right now. Here's Ella Fitzgerald, probably the greatest female jazz vocalist of all. And she's with Count Basie. What a great combination. What great music. And it's a pleasure to play for you a song called Them Their Eyes, Ella Fitzgerald.

one of the great recordings in jazz, Ella Fitzgerald and the Count Basie Orchestra. And from that album came that track, Them, Their Eyes, Ella Fitzgerald. Whether she's scatting or singing, she's wonderful, isn't she? I just love her music and happy to play it any time at all. You're listening to Eastside Radio. The program is Song For You. And let's go on with the music. And now I've got a Blossom Dearie fan out there who's a regular listener. This one's for you. And when he rings and requests a Blossom Dearie song, he never leaves his name. So I have to designate you as the Blossom Dearie fan.

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1: And you're listening to Eastside Radio, but my apologies on that last track, which was indeed a Blossom Dearie track from a Blossom Dearie album. It was supposed to be a song called More Than You Know, and there was no vocal. I'm just at a loss, really, to explain that, because my notes here do record the fact that I auditioned that track a couple of days ago. Obviously, I was a bit distracted and not paying you that much attention, and didn't hear the vocal. Well, didn't hear that there was no vocal from Blossom Dearie, and I advertised that as a Blossom Dearie vocal. Well, never mind. I will make up for that another day, because we've got a long playlist here to get through and more vocals coming your way. But let's go instrumental, and let's go with Miles Davis and the Miles Davis Quintet. They're playing a cover of that jazz classic, My Funny Valentine. The Miles Davis Quintet, in two sessions in 1956, recorded albums called Relaxin', Steamin', Workin', and Cookin'. And this is from the album Cookin'. Many people think that Cookin' is the best of these albums. They're all great. Miles Davis is on trumpet, and his band leader, of course. Paul Chambers on double bass. John Coltrane's there, but he's sitting out on this particular track, My Funny Valentine. He doesn't play on this one. Red Garland's on piano, and Philly Joe Jones on drums. Great names all. Great tune. Enjoy.

The Miles Davis Quintet making the jazz standard My Funny Valentine, beautifully recorded there. Beautiful cover from great musicians. You're listening to East Side Radio, where the time has clicked past 12:30. It's 26 minutes to one, in fact. And I hope you're having a great Monday. Weather's getting quite spring-like, isn't it? Blue skies, sunshine. And over the next couple of days, the top temperatures are going to be up towards 27, 28, according to the Weather Bureau. And lovely days indeed. I've just come from Amsterdam, where it was hot, as they say, 31 degrees. In Amsterdam, wasn't humid at all, it was quite comfortable, but the locals found it very hot because they're not used to it. To Australians, it's easy, but the architecture in these northern European cities isn't designed for warmer temperatures. So 31 doesn't feel too bad in Sydney, but it feels quite bad in a place like Amsterdam. Anyway, had a lovely time, although it's a pleasure to be back with you. Let's play some more music and let's have another crack at a vocal, shall we? Last vocal I promised you from Blossom Dearie didn't have any vocal to it, although I'd auditioned it. I must have been distracted not to notice it. But here's a Grammy Award-winning vocalist by the name of Samara Joy. It's her third studio album, and it's an amazing album called Portrait. It's 8 tracks of jazz standards and covers from the Great American Songbook. It was done by the band while they were on road touring and performing, and won critical acclaim from music magazines, and then won her Samara Joy her third Grammy Award for Best Jazz Vocal. Here's a song called Reincarnation of a Lovebird. And if you're familiar with that title, it's because it was originally written by Charles Mingus and then arranged by Samara Joy. Let's hear the vocal of Samara Joy, Reincarnation of a Lovebird.

Ah, the amazing vocal of Samara Joy. I'm glad that vocal didn't go missing. Still can't figure out where Blossom Deary got to. Have to research that one after the show and try and discover if I chose the only one in that collection of Blossom Deary songs that didn't feature Blossom Deary. Goodness me. Anyway, moving right along, you're listening to A Song For You. And my name's Chris Burton. I'm your host until 2 o'clock. And it's my pleasure to be with you and to play the music for you. And we're going back to instrumental jazz in the person of Keith Jarrett Standards Trio. Keith Jarrett with Jack DeJohnette and Gary Peacock, wonderful musicians all. And a fabulous six-CD album called Keith Jarrett at the Blue Note. We've got one tune from them. It's a jazz standard called You'd Be So Nice to Come Home To. And that's an instrumental. And then we'll go back to vocals. And I'll play you three vocals in a row. First up, B.B. King, then Nina Simone, then Billie Holiday. So stick around for that. After Keith Jarrett, Standards Trio plays You'd Be So Nice to Come Home To.

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And now here's one of the great, all-time great blues men, B.B. King. B.B. King, great vocal on a song called How Blue Can You Get?

Oh, the great B.B. King, isn't he? Yeah, amazing. I'll just, his songs make me breathless and itch for more. We'll come back to Billy, come back to B.B. King a bit later in the show. So stick with me for that one. But in the meantime, let's hear some other greats. This one's Nina Simone, and Nina Simone does the great vocal and the great piano. She's a wonderful pianist, Nina Simone, and here she sings one of her most famous songs. It's called Cinnamon. 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

Day in, day out, Billie Holiday. Wonderful. Her voice wasn't at its peak by the time she made this recording, but she certainly knew how to belt out a song. That came from an album called All or Nothing at All. 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And my name's Chris Boughton, and it's my pleasure to be with you. Let's go instrumental again with jazz guitarist Bill Frisell, who made an album with bassist Dave Holland and drummer Elvin Jones, a self-titled album. And from it comes this song called Outlaws.

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0: jazz fans, you're in for a treat when the supergroup Aziza hits City Recital Hall for one night only this October. 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
1: And before the station break, you are listening to the irrepressible and incredibly distinguished Louis Armstrong, trumpet and vocals on a tune called St. Louis Blues. Velma Middleton sharing the vocals with Louis Armstrong, Trevor Young on trombone, Barney Bigard clarinet, Billy Carr piano, Arvel Shaw double bass, and Barrett Deems on drums. Wonderful music from an album called Louis Armstrong Plays W.C. Handy. Now, speaking of wonderful music, there's a great John Coltrane album you'll all know called Blue Train. It was released in 1957, and this is the title track, played by John Coltrane on tenor, Lee Morgan on trumpet, Curtis Fuller trombone, Kenny Drew piano, Paul Chambers double bass, and Philly Joe Jones on drums. Wonderful music from great musicians.

0: This spring, multi-award-winning Persian-Australian tar player and composer Hamed Sadeghi premieres his new album, Comfortable, live at City Recital Hall. 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
1: And now, jazz pianist Jessica Williams presents her own composition performed on solo piano. It's called Elaine. It comes from an album called The Art of the Piano that was recorded live at the Triple Door in Seattle in Washington State. And she's one of the greats. Here she is, Jessica Williams.

Oh, wonderful piano of Jessica Williams. Love her work. Hope you do too. From the art of the piano came her song Elaine. And we're just about running out of time, but we'll squeeze in a couple more things, I think. Here's the promised next song from B.B. King. To know you is to love you. B.B. King and the Blues.

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1: Well, that's just about it for another session of Song For You. My name's Chris Boughton. I'm your host each Monday at midday. I'll be back next Monday from noon. Right now, coming up at 2 p.m. is Phil James and his philosophy of jazz. Stick around for that. Well worth your time. Stay tuned right where you are. Have a great week. And let's have Art Blakey and the Jazz Messengers with Thelonious Monk. Play us out. Art Blakey on drums, Bill Hardman trumpet, Johnny Griffin on tenor, Thelonious Monk on piano, and Spanky DeBrest on bass. And the tune is a Monk tune called Evidence. Have a great week, and I'll be back next Monday.

You're listening to Eastside Radio. The program now is Philosophy of Jazz, coming to you live from our studio down at the Bondi Pavilion. Thanks, Chris, for another terrific show, and welcome back. I'm sure your listeners are very happy to have you back in the chair. You had some good people filling in for you, particularly Aiko, but I'm sure your regular listeners are happy to hear your familiar voice again, as am I. I'm going to kick things off today with some, one of my favourite singers, a man by the name of Bobby McFerrin. Enjoy this.

The amazing vocal gymnastics of Bobby McFerrin with a piece called Invocation from his album Beyond Words. The band Chick Corea on piano, Richard Boner on bass, and Omir Hakim on the drums. About 25 years ago, my wife Vicky, who's an artist, was interviewed on Eastside Radio on an arts program by presenter Sylvia Rosenblum. After the interview, over lunch, I pitched an idea to Sylvia for a short, regular segment on her show called Back to Back. I suggested we'd choose a very well-known song, talk about its background, something like Over the Rainbow, and then compare it with a jazz interpretation. Sylvia loved the idea, and Back to Backs became a regular part of her show. After about 4 months, Sylvia was going travelling, which she did once a year overseas, and she asked me to step in and present her entire show. It was amazing. Great opportunity. And it was the beginning of my long association with Eastside Radio, thanks to Sylvia Rosenblum. Sadly, Sylvia passed away last Wednesday, actually. And her last words to Vicky and I were to make sure that we had long, happy lives. Here's to life.

had my share. I drank my fill, and even though I'm satisfied, I'm hungry still.

what tomorrow brings or takes away. As long as I'm still in the game, I want to play.

Alva Street Theatre presents The Book of Everything, the much-loved magical story for young and old, returns for a new season from the 22nd of August to the 20th of September. 9-year-old Thomas copes with his strictly religious, abusive father by recording his magical, extraordinary perceptions of the world in a book, The Book of Everything. 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

The Maria Schneider Jazz Orchestra there with a piece called Walking by Flashlight. Before that, Shirley Horn, Here's to Life, and I played that track as a musical tribute to Sylvia Rosenblum, an arts presenter on this wonderful station, Eastside Radio, for over 25 years, actually. Sadly, Sylvia passed away last week. Ballet Sylvia.

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Curtis Stigers there with a piece from his album This Life called I Don't Want to Talk About It Now. And that was Curtis, not just on the vocals, but also the saxophone solo. Before that, Curtis was helping out Van Morrison with a piece called Close Enough for Jazz. You're listening to Eastside Radio. I'm Phil James, and the program is Philosophy of Jazz. Thanks for listening. Van Morrison, it's his birthday today. Born on this day in 1945. Here's another piece from him, being helped out by Joey DeFrancesco, wonderful organist, with Every Day I Have the Blues.

Every Day I Have the Blues, Van Morrison with Joey DeFrancesco. Happy birthday to Van Morrison. Somebody else having a birthday today, Dutch saxophonist Tineke Postma. Here she is featuring the wonderful Terry Lynn Carrington on the drums and a piece called For the Rhythm.

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creeping in, Norah Jones. But I wonder if you also picked up who was doing the harmonies and finished off the tune with a characteristic little giggle there at the end. Yeah, it was Dolly Parton. You'd have to be living under a rock if you didn't know already that Dolly had left us, which is very sad. Everybody was sad everywhere. If there's something that we can all agree on now in an age of increased polarisation, it's got to be Dolly Parton. The Americans, of course, are saying she was what's good about America, a singer, songwriter, quite a long time before Joni and Carole King. She sold 100 million records across multiple genres, published something like 3,000 songs. It was, outside music, was just a terrific, caring, generous, non-judgmental person with an extraordinary sense of humour. She would say, and I quote, "I'm not iconic, I'm an eyesore." So on a programme like this, which is supposed to be mainly about jazz, I thought, how can I possibly pay tribute to Dolly Parton? I was fortunate, I got to say, to find an album that was only recorded a few months ago by a trumpet player I hadn't heard of before. His name is Tim White, and he released an album called Tim White's Dolly. Played jazz versions of tunes made famous by Dolly Parton. We're going to hear him now. The vocalist on this version of Jolene is a lady called Liz Kelly.

That track was called The Sus One, taken from an album by the Andrea Keller Quintet called 13 Sketches. And Andrea Keller, you have a couple of opportunities to see her in Sydney. This coming Thursday, she's at the Phoenix Central Park in Chippendale with her quartet. And then later in the year at the Sydney International Women's Jazz Festival, she'll be doing a show with a group called Resonance, which includes people like Sandy Evans, Andrea Keller. I said Andrea Keller, did I? Kristen Berardi, back here from Switzerland. Before Andrea Keller there, you heard Matt White and Jolene by way of a tribute to the recently passed Dolly Parton. You're listening to Eastside Radio. It's Philosophy of Jazz with me, Phil James. Thank you very much for tuning to this radio station. Coming to you live from our studio down at the Bondi Pavilion. Time for our Boise to Bondi track for today. And it comes from a man called Elias Slinger, tenor sax player from Austin, Texas. The tune we're going to hear is called Going Home, off an album of his recent album called Legacy. Apparently, Mr. Hasslinger does a regular residency that he calls Church on Monday at the Continental Club in Austin, Texas. And he plays with his bandmates who you hear on this album, Mike Saylors on trumpet, Ross Marchizza on piano, Ryan Hagler bass, and Daniel Defour on the drums. It's a good band, and it's a good tune too. Going Home, Elias Hasslinger.

That piece was called Aquila, performed by a band Aziza, who are Dave Holland on the bass, Chris Potter sax, Eric Harlan drums, and Leonel Lewicki on the guitar. The band coming to Sydney for one night only at the City Recital Hall on the 28th of October this year. Before that, you heard our Boise de Bondi track for today. It was called Going Home, from a band led by tenor saxophonist out of Austin, Texas, Elias Haslinger. The track that I'm going to be sending John McCarthy at 2RBX in Boise, Idaho, to play for his listeners this week comes from guitarist Carl Dewhurst. This is a trio, Alex Inman-Hislop on the drums and Cameron Undy on the bass, and a piece written by Charlie Parker called Ornithology.

Carl Dewhurst there on the guitar with his trio featuring Alex Inman Hislop on the drums and Cameron Undy on the bass. That was taken from an album released last year, I think called Avicennia. I hope that's how you pronounce it. Cameron Undy is going to be performing at a wonderful little venue, the Butcher's Brew Bar, tomorrow night, actually, 1st of September, with his ensemble called 20th Century Dog. I thought I'd play you a piece from a live recording at a club that Cameron used to run, Club 505 in Cleveland Street. This and the track you're going to hear was recorded live there. It features Jeremy Rose on the sax, Greg Coffin keys, Ben Helpman guitar, Simon Barker and Jamie Cameron, and Ben Kidson on drums and percussion. This is a piece called Bone.

Cameron Undy's 20th Century Dog there with a piece called Bone, recorded live at his club 505 some time ago. You're listening to Eastside Radio. I'm Phil James and the program is Philosophy of Jazz. I'm going to play you something from a group that features Andre Previn, mostly thought of as a classical pianist, but he's also dabbled in jazz. Here he is with Get Me to the Church on Time.

Get Me to the Church on Time, a piece from the musical My Fair Lady, which, by the way, is opening here in Sydney September 10th, I think, running right through to December, all things being equal. The music for that show, written by a team of Lerner and Lowe, Alan J. Lerner, the lyricist, and the music, the compositions by Frederick Lowe. Alan J. Lerner, born on this day in 1918, passed away in 1986. Let's hear another couple of pieces of music that he co-wrote. In a few minutes, we'll hear Stan Getz with If Ever I Would Leave You from the musical Camelot. But first, Mark Rivett and Emma Pask, and Almost Like Being in Love.

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Stan Getz with Strings and If Ever I Would Leave You. Apparently Alan J. Lerner, the lyricist, the writer of the lyrics of that song, and the title obviously, was a fanatic for syntax and grammar. So if he wrote If Ever I Would Leave You, that's how you say it, not If I Would Ever Leave You. Or maybe it has a different meaning, but it was deliberate, I can tell you that. And before that, Mark Rivett and Emma Pask, Almost Like Being in Love. As you may have heard on the promo, in between those two, the last two tracks, Hamad Siddiqui is doing a much-anticipated show at the City Recital Hall this coming Saturday, 5th of September. He'll be performing music from his latest album called Comfortable. Absolutely extraordinary band performing with him, including people like Sandy Evans and Michael Avgenikis, Paul Cutlin, Lloyd Swanton, Tom Avgenikis, Adam Yilmaz, and Sohrab Kolhaduz, I hope I'm pronouncing his name correctly. That's with Hamad Siddiqui playing the Persian Tar at the City Recital Hall this coming Saturday, 5th of September. Here is a track from the album Comfortable called Slack Rope.

Persian tar player Hamad Sadiki there with a piece called Slack Rope from an album that he's launching. If he hasn't already launched it already, he'll be launching this Saturday at a concert at the City Recital Hall. That's Saturday, 5th of September. And he'll be playing with all the musicians you heard on that track, Sandy Evans and Michael Evgenikis, Brother Thomas and Evgenikis, Paul Cutlin, Lloyd Swanton, Adam Yilmaz, and Sohrab Kolodouz. It's Hamad Sadiki at the City Recital Hall this coming Saturday, 5th of September. I will definitely be there, I promise you. Here's something from big band led by Chad Lefkowitz Brown. It's a version of Sonny Rollins' composition, St. Thomas, and it features the Chilean sax player, Melissa Aldana.

Well, it's time for me to bid you farewell. Hope you've enjoyed this edition of Philosophy of Jazz and that you might tune in again same time next week, 2 to 4 o'clock on Mondays with me, Phil James. Coming right up, the top of the hour, Alan will be here with another great edition of The Drive Show. So I hope to see you next week. Till then, keep getting some fun out of life. Bye for now.

Hello, good afternoon. This is Eastside Radio and I'm Alan Field. Welcome to Monday Drive. And today, let's just have a big round of applause for Phil James, shall we? He did a great job on Philosophy as Jazz. Let's hear it for him. I think that's enough. We don't want to blow his brain too much, and we don't want his head to swell too much either. Thank you, Phil. Another great Philosophy of Jazz. The playlist from his show is available at eastsidefm.org. Just look for the Philosophy of Jazz tab and it'll all be there for you, and he'll be smiling at you at the thought that you're having a look at his program in review. I'm broadcasting from the Bondi studio today on the last day of winter. Aren't we just a little bit lucky there? Winter hasn't been too bad a winter, as far as I can see. The water temperature today in the beach, in the water at the beach down here at Bondi, 17.1 degrees, which is a little bit cooler than last week, about 0.8 of a degree cooler. But the air temperature is 24 degrees outside the studio here right now. And I'll give you a forecast of what we can expect in terms of the weather a little bit later on in the show. Now, I usually say here on Monday Drive that I've got something for everyone, and I certainly do here today on the program, but I hope you're not offended. We're going to hear the story of a couch potato today, a real self-confessed couch potato. Haven't we all been a couch potato at some stage in our life? Well, at least for a little while. Trouble is, some people like it so much they don't ever get past that point in their life. But I've got a guest coming in today who started life as a couch potato and then, well, actually, I'm not going to tell you because I'm going to leave that for him to tell you. He'll be with me shortly to tell you the whole story. I think also on a Drive program, it's fitting that we have a word to the NRMA, and today we'll be talking to them about a special occasion, and you'll learn a little bit about that later on in the program as well. Tell me today if today is your birthday by sending me a text to 0433 480 143. We'll have a look to see who shares your birthday with you a little bit later on in the program. And we're going to have a little bit of a look at our Monday quirky news. And I know many of you enjoy that segment because you've let me know on the text line, and I appreciate that. Also today, we'll have a look at some of the things that are on in Sydney in the days ahead. Of course, we have a musical quiz for you. And we've got lots of other bits and pieces to entertain you and to inform you as well. Don't forget that you can contact me on the Monday Drive text line at any time on 0433 480 143. Leave me a text and it'll be wonderful to hear from you. Now, did I say we have some great music coming up for you? Well, yes, I did. And we're going to start off with a little bit of Madhouse. This is from Twisted Fix, and this is Monday Drive.

First up there was Madhouse and the latest release by that Melbourne group called Twisted Fix. The group describes the song as capturing the feeling of being overwhelmed by chaos and pressure and emotional conflict, and using the image of a madhouse as a metaphor for a turbulent state of mind where confusion and frustration collide with a desire for control. We can all probably relate to that in one form or another. In fact, the track suggests resilience in the face of personal struggles. And following that, we heard I Didn't Know What Time It Was. In fact, the time is 15 minutes past four. However, Sydney-based jazz vocalist Yvonne Blunt didn't know what time it was. And of course, Yvonne's connection with Eastside Radio is well known. The song was originally written for the 1939 Broadway musical Too Many Girls by composer Richard Rodgers, and the lyricist was Lorenz Hart. And it's become a bit of a jazz standard, actually. The likes of Billie Holiday, Jerry Mulligan, Ray Charles have all had a go at it. The song explores the transformative power of love.

0: through the metaphor of time, suggesting that life only gains true meaning when a deep emotional connection is found. Yvonne's performance brings with it a certain maturity and sincerity to that classic track. And of course, you can hear more from Yvonne when she presents Speaking of Jazz on Sundays at 10 a.m. here on Eastside Radio.
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0: Today is the 31st day of August, and if you were born on this day, then a very happy birthday to you. You can text me on 0433 480 143 if it is your birthday, so we can celebrate with you. Maybe you'll even score a special Monday Drive birthday present. Diana, Princess of Wales, died at 36 years of age on this day in 1997 after a high-speed car crash in the Pont de l'Alma tunnel in Paris, in France. Her death triggered unparalleled global relief, global grief, transforming London into a sea of floral tributes. Her televised funeral drew 2.5 billion viewers worldwide. Public shock quickly turned into intense scrutiny regarding the cause of the crash. Extensive French and British official investigators thoroughly debunked various conspiracy theories, and the official verdict was that the crash was caused by the gross negligence of the driver, Henry Paul, who was intoxicated, combined with the reckless pursuit of the chasing paparazzi. Sir George Ivan Morrison, a.k.a. Van Morrison, was born on this day in Belfast in 1945. He's renowned for blending rock, rhythm and blues, folk, jazz, soul and Celtic traditions to his own style. He's known for his soulful voice, introspective lyrics and improvisational approach, with which he often explores themes of spirituality, memory, love and the landscapes of Ireland. Known to many as Van the Man, he was knighted in 2016 for services to music. And he turns 81 today. Van Morrison, happy birthday to you.

0: Well, happy birthday to Van Morrison. Happy birthday also to Denise from Maroubra, who shares her special day with Van Morrison. Denise contacted us here on the text line 0433 480 143. And her special Monday Drive birthday gift will be dispatched to her very shortly. Time is 22 minutes past four. You're listening to Monday Drive. I'm Alan Field.
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0: Well, I mentioned today is the 31st of August. Yesterday was in fact Sunday the 30th of August, the day that the 42.2 kilometre Sydney Marathon was run. Now, this is one of the big eight global marathons, but if you were one of the 40,000 or so brave runners who gave it a crack, you might want to double check your participation medal. Around the edges of the medal, there are images of several Sydney locations that you would have passed on the marathon route. For example, the Opera House and the Harbour Bridge, as well as a sports stadium. But while that sports stadium is supposed to be Allianz Stadium here in Sydney, the image is actually the Allianz Arena in Germany. Now, it would seem that somebody Googled Allianz Stadium and grabbed the first image that popped up, and that was the end of that. Well, you know, organisers have in fact confirmed that it was the wrong Allianz Stadium, but they didn't bother to change it. In fact, they probably couldn't change it at that stage. In their eyes, it's still a very, very beautiful medal. And now it's just a little bit more unique than it otherwise would be.

0: Well, Born to Run. It's not quite the theme song of a couch potato, would you think? Well, there you go. My guest today was in fact a couch potato and a smoker until the age of 34. His lifestyle presented countless setbacks for him, epic failures, and he came close to death on several occasions, triggering 35 hospitalizations on his path away from the couch. Since those days, though, his achievements will absolutely amaze you. Apart from being a finance chief executive officer, his many sporting achievements include 14 Ironman competitions, that's 3.8 kilometre swim, 180 kilometre bike ride, 42 kilometre run. The Hawaiian Ironman World Championships in 2004, silver medalist at the age of 46, the Australian 100-kilometre elite road running championship, 2012, silver medalist at the age of 47, Australian 100-kilometre, this is ridiculous, isn't it? 100-kilometre elite road running champion, a silver buckle in the Western States, 100-miler, oh, it goes on and on and on. It's absolutely ridiculous. I'm talking about a bloke called Jason Dunn, and he's with me in the studio now. Jason, g'day. Welcome to Monday Drive.
1: G'day, Alan. It's fabulous to be here, and what a splendid day outside.
0: It's magnificent outside. Have you been for a run today?
1: I have been for a run.
0: How long was your run?
1: It wasn't very long. It was only 15K this morning.
0: It was only 15K. What an absolute shame. Well, yesterday it was the 42-kilometre run. Did you do that one?
1: I didn't. It's a little short for me. Sorry, that's not to denigrate anybody else's achievements. So congratulations to the 40,000 that went out there and found their absolute greatness. But typically, I'd run competitions between 100 and 350K.
0: Oh, God.
1: In fact, and for some of the bigger events, I'd run a marathon a day during the week. And I'd run 70Ks on a Sunday. And then every 2 weeks or so, I'd run all night. I'd just go to 100Ks and then rest for an hour and go to work.
0: Do you know, if you weren't live in the studio, I'd think you were just a recording, an AI recording. Who does this sort of stuff? Anyway, before we get on to all of that, tell us about the transformation. Who was Jason Dunn pre-endurance sport?
1: Well, I had many identities, and I think we often, most of us do throughout our lives. Sometimes we build an identity, and it's really difficult to shift that. And for me, the identity I'd built was that sometimes I found courage, sometimes, you know, I stepped up, but I was a person that lived with massive regret for 20 years after passing up my childhood dream, which was an opportunity I was presented with to become a professional apprentice in the English First Division. And I passed it out because I was 15, I needed to do my school studies, and I made a practical, pragmatic decision because I just wouldn't have been able to study. So for 20 years, I regretted that. I told people, especially over way too many beers, you know, at a conference or, you know, a work function, that I'd say I could have been a professional soccer player, and I could have been. That became my story, to the point that, you know, the regret snowballed and I just couldn't see over it anymore, and could have, would have, and that was my identity. And I knew I had to change. I knew I had to find purpose.
0: But tell us about the couch. I mean,
1: the couch is pretty good. couch, drinking, smoking, you know, they were all many small addictions that add up. And what they do is they rob you of your greatness. They rob you over time of who you were meant to be. And I was meant to be, said to myself, you're meant to be more than this.
0: But very clearly, there was a stage where you didn't think that, because you were on the couch with a fag in one hand and a tinny in another.
1: I was, or a cup of coffee. In fact, at that point that my life changed. I actually recall sitting, I vividly recall sitting there at age 34, almost 35, with a cup of coffee and a ciggy, because you smoked inside during, in those days.
0: Yep.
1: I'm pretty, I'm getting on now, pretty old now. And I watched the Hawaii Ironman on Wide World of Sports, the Hawaii Ironman World Championships. And it was a pretty remarkable addition, because there was an Australian, Chris Lee, who collapsed, and you know, everyone tried to help him, and yeah, it was quite monumental. And I was just so intrigued. By the time I finished it, I said to myself, "This is it."
0: So that was the light globe moment.
1: Yeah, well, that was a light globe moment. The thing that changed everything was a couple of weeks before. Competing in a corporate triathlon, which was just a 300-meter swim and 12K bike ride. And
0: nothing.
1: But when 300-meter swimming in the Noosa River, when you can't swim and you have a deep fear of drowning and you actually have nightmares about that.
0: I was going to talk to you about that, because you had a fear of drowning, I understand.
1: I did. Well, I grew up in the UK, where swimming is, you know, more a, you know, token to try and save your life, as opposed to, you know,
0: A thing to do,
1: because there aren't a lot of swimming pools and et cetera. So I had a deep fear. I couldn't put my head underwater. You know, I could swim across a pool, a small 25-meter pool, with my head out of water, doing doggy paddle to save my life. But that was it. And so someone dared me to do it. It was a, you know, bit of a story to it. But that was what changed. And I would go to the swimming pool, and I'd sit there and have a conversation with myself, as we do. We all do that all the time, especially when there's a challenge in front of us. And this fear, which, you know, holds most people back. And I would sit there for 20 minutes and have that discussion with myself. And fortunately, I learned the 4-second rule, which I've lived by, and I made a decision and I went in.
0: Four-second rule.
1: Well, the 4-second rule is sometimes, you know, the colossal decisions you can't make in 4 seconds, like, should I buy this house or... But those discretionary, the decisions to take the easier or the tougher path, you know, that require discretionary effort, your brain, your mind will talk you out of myriad of things, especially if there's fears involved. So it's making a decision with your heart, you know, maybe a gut decision also with your heart, to overrule your head, because it's going to tell you, don't do it.
0: You're a retired finance executive, CEO, in fact. What's wrong with finance? Don't you like debits and credits?
1: Well, finance is an interesting world. And
0: did it take you more than 4 seconds to make the decision to get out of it? But,
1: yeah. Well, kind of, it actually didn't take me much longer than 4 seconds. 4 seconds eventually, because it is an interesting world. But you know what? I had learned by then, you know, I was, you know, 20 years after that, you know, massive change in my life. And I realized that life is purpose. Life is purpose, and purpose that brings you meaning. It didn't bring me meaning anymore. And I knew that I believed that I had, you know, my identity, you know, should evolve, and there was so much more in my life. So I chose purpose. I chose courage. I chose purpose. I walked away and I reinvented myself again. And, you know, here, you know, this is, you know, two books later, I'm doing things that the old version of me, the old identity, would not have believed. And I think that's one of the most powerful things in life. When you find purpose and you go after it with everything you have, is you realize the things that you thought were impossible are absolutely impossible. Sorry, are absolutely possible.
0: I was going to agree with you there for a minute.
1: Yeah, it's not a double impossible, no. But they're possible.
0: You know, you've done 14 Ironman races and multiple ultra marathons. They've got to hurt your body. I mean, you can't run 100 kilometres, as you described earlier, overnight, and then go to work without your body screaming at you to stop. So what is it that says, no, I'm going to ignore that. I'm just going to keep going. I mean, this is a Forrest Gump moment, isn't it?
1: Well, look, there are, and look, if you run, you know, if you run for 24 hours or 48 hours nonstop, you know, it's even bigger. And if you're running 250 kilometres a week every week while doing a big job, it tells you 1,000 times, 100 times during the week, maybe 1,000 times that you've got to stop. In life, though, purpose is the ultimate antidote to fear. It's, you know, the ultimate antidote to, you know, lethargy and apathy. And you follow your purpose, and my purpose burned bright, and I just found a way.
0: So are you telling me it's after you've run 75 kilometres, your body is screaming at you, this is not what I was built for. You're talking back to it and saying, just get on with it.
1: Absolutely. Well, everything in life, depending on your upbringing, depending on your identity, depending on how you think, that version of you will be telling you and giving you feedback on every single little thing in your day. Too hard, too long, go home, it's easier. So you learn. You can cultivate your mind to overcome absolutely anything and to develop and evolve. And belief is an enormous part of that.
0: But there have got to be obstacles in your way. There have got to be obstacles when you're running 100 kilometres.
1: Absolutely.
0: A lot of people make decisions to change something in their life. And they're beset with obstacles and impediments. Now, that must have been the case for you. What obstacles got in your way?
1: What can I say firstly that, you know, as Ryan Holiday's great book, you know, the obstacle is the way. And if you don't have an obstacle and you can't overcome that obstacle or work with it, you will never find the best version of you. You might find a good version, but you will never find the greatest version of you. So obstacles, they're there every day, every minute of the day. You know, I was hospitalized 35 times. I nearly died 4 times. But I trained my mind not to accept excuses and to always have belief. You know, I would travel as a CEO, I would travel frequently. I'd be on planes every week doing multiple flights. But if I had a training, you know, as part of my program, which I did every day, I would just get it done. So that would mean, you know, if I flew to Melbourne, I would get up early in the morning before that early flight, I would train. And if I flew in for the day, I'd get back to Sydney Airport, I'd change out of my suit, put it in my backpack, and I'd run home, because that was my training session. And the times when I, you know, with my children, if I had a 21K marathon to run, a half marathon in the morning, and had one of my kids, I'd just go for a 21K with them in the stroller.
0: God. it's a certain mental toughness you're describing here. Is mental toughness something that everybody has, in other words, you're born with it, or is it a learned thing?
1: It's a learned thing. I mean, you know, if you're born into a very tough environment, you know, you become quite resilient, and you can be tough, but not necessarily be resilient, if that makes sense. So everything is cultivated. Everything is, you know, building resilience is about taking small steps, aligned to a plan, and learning and providing and giving yourself the proof that you can do something, and that it's, you know, if it doesn't kill, you know, if it's not going to kill you, then, you know, you learn.
0: But why didn't you take those particular lessons back into the world of finance?
1: Oh, I believe I did. So, to challenge that,
0: go ahead.
1: I could not have in my career, and I did some pretty tough things in my career, not as tough as some, but I would never have been a CEO of a company, and that company was a mid-sized company. I was the only director in Australia, so I was kind of pretty much on my own. And I could never have done that had I not built the resilience through thousands of moments and through my training, which, you know, transferred to my career, and then it transfers personally to everyone around you. And so if people, you know, I'm pretty calm, you know, regardless of what happens. If it's not going to kill me, then I'm pretty calm. Okay. And you know, that surrounds you, and you can be that for everybody else in your life. Is be calm, resilient, and, you know, you help people get through.
0: Everybody undertakes a task they try to do something, maybe for the first time or maybe to improve, but they quit because they're not succeeding. Mm. Are you suggesting that they should not quit, but rather continue to fail?
1: Yeah, absolutely. Well, I mean, the point is, you know, sometimes you can set off with a target in mind. Hopefully you've got a purpose behind you, because that will drive everything. And it could be too large. You haven't got the right plan. You overdo it to start with. You know, everything in life is built on layers, small layers, layer after layer after layer. And that layer can go absolutely, there is no limit. In fact, my first book was called Unlimited, because you can develop an unlimited mindset. It doesn't mean you're better than anyone else. It doesn't mean you want to beat anybody else. It just means that your growth is unlimited.
0: Mm.
1: And, you know, achievement, success, I call it greatness. You know, your own greatness, which is not a comparison with anybody else in life. Everyone can find their own greatness, which is why I called it Greatness Doesn't Care, my book, is because it doesn't care who you are, how old you are, what, you know, whether you got hair or not, what color it is, you know, who you love, you know, what you've been through. It just cares you find purpose and you go after it. And let me tell you, I have learned unequivocally that everything in life that brings meaning must be earned. Everything in life must be earned. If you haven't earned something, it will not bring you true meaning. And the thing about greatness is the more obstacles and struggle you overcome, the bigger your own personal greatness.
0: Well, talking about things you have to overcome, training for a marathon is a big deal.
1: Of course.
0: It's a very big deal.
1: It is a big deal.
0: And there are a lot of ultramarathon athletes who have fairly significant injuries, for example, ankles and knees and backs and all the rest of the sort of stuff.
1: Mm-hmm.
0: Is it all worth it?
1: Well, not everyone has that. And, you know, you can mitigate that by, you know, building gradually and slowly. Everyone's different. And you need to make that personal evaluation. But let me tell you, Alan, you go and stand on that finishing line at the TCS Marathon, and go and do it one year, and you might have come down here to the city to surf.
0: I just missed it yesterday.
1: And you watch people. I bet if you went up to every one of those 40,000 people, especially the people that, you know, took, you know, 5-6 hours, whatever, and you said, was all that training worth it? I tell you, they would, or 5 or 10 minutes later, they would look at you and go, yeah, that was amazing. They might not want to do it again. Or, as people will tell you, I don't want to do it again, when they're 10 minutes later, 2 or 3 days later, they'll be thinking, wow.
0: Well, it's probably worthwhile mentioning right now, since we're talking about the marathon, that a bloke called Toby Fuller set a record in yesterday's race. He was the fastest chemotherapy patient to complete the marathon.
1: Wow.
0: He's diagnosed with multiple myeloma, and that's a blood cancer that there's no cure for it. That's pretty inspirational stuff, isn't it?
1: Oh, absolutely, Alan. And there are inspirational people everywhere, absolutely everywhere. And, you know, on the counter side of when you say, you know, the injury is worth it, you know, when you talk about the emotional elements like pride, you know, legacy, you know, it's a powerful thing. But those people are moving. Mm. And there are 14 steps to greatness. And one of those steps is movement. You've got to move. You've got to exercise your body. You don't have to be that extreme, but do bits each day. You know, do a few push-ups, do a few sit-ups, go for a walk. And you do it gradually and you can build that to go anywhere you want. But it doesn't have to be a marathon.
0: Greatness Doesn't Care is the title of your new book. It's a powerful title.
1: Oh, thank you. It came to me about halfway through, but really, what I wanted to show is that, you know, unlike all the social media and the highlight reels and everything else that, you know, is fed to us and that we consume, is that greatness just does not care, and it is not for the privileged. It's not for the lucky.
0: Yeah.
1: It's not for the fortunate. It's available to absolutely everyone.
0: Well, you do argue that in the book, that greatness isn't reserved for privilege or talent or lucky, but it is sort of, isn't it? I mean,
1: no, not at all. I know you're challenging me here. So, I mean, the interesting thing is, you know, when you think about greatness is achieving something that's meaningful to you, that has purpose. So it is the last thing greatness is a comparison with anybody else. And, you know, comparison is a thief of joy. It's the killer of greatness. And so, you know, and it's not about having a flash car. It's not about shiny things. It's not about making loads of money. I mean, that, you know, that might be really important to some people, but let me tell you, you'll chase it and you'll get there. If you do not have meaning in your life, like true meaning, and it can be true meaning can be, you know, raising, you know, giving children the best opportunity in life. It just doesn't matter. Without true meaning, money is, you know, money is, and if you're trying to, you know, get shiny things and that's outward. Growth and meaning in life is inward reflection. Inward.
0: You talk in the book about choosing growth over ease and progress over perfection. Which of those lessons was it hardest for you to learn when you were lying in that couch with a fag in one hand and a tinny in the other?
1: I don't know whether I was stalled by or I was in that situation because I was chasing perfection. I think I was just, short-term gratification. And yeah, look, I did some exercise, but fear held me back. Fear holds most humans back. And I have been fortunate to be around other amazing humans that I've learned from, but I've found a way that you overcome fear. And sorry, when I say overcome, you learn to walk beside it.
0: I'm talking with Jason Dunn, who used to be a couch potato, but he's now an elite ultra endurance athlete and the author of the book Greatness Doesn't Care. Jason, the book says that it's never too late to reinvent yourself and to pursue a bigger life.
1: Absolutely.
0: Well, that's not true, really, is it? Really.
1: I knew you were going to challenge me there. It is. As long as you have today, then you can grow and you can find meaning and you can become a better version of you. And then you're on the way to being the greatest version of you. So, hey, look, I'm 62 and...
0: You were 63 in December.
1: I am. That's true. Well done. And the greatest version of me, and that's not a greater version than anybody else, but my greatest version continues to evolve. And I believe that my greatest versions are still ahead. And of those 14 steps, can I just share with you that in the last two or three years, what has enabled the greatest version of me yet has been vulnerability. For me, was the last of the 14 steps to greatness. And I've done a few tough things and lived a fairly tough life. As I said, not as tough as some. But you learn to be tough. But tough doesn't always mean growth. So I've had to unwind that and become vulnerable, and that has undoubtedly, it's been one of the greatest, periods of growth in my life, and has made me more human. And all the people I've known for decades have gone, "Wow, that's the new version of you." Like, you've grown your hair or whatever, And so vulnerability is an essential step. So if you're 60 and you've never been vulnerable, let me tell you, you have not. You've got a potential to grow a lot, a potential. So it is never too late because, vulnerability, always looking out for others. You recognizing you're wrong, saying you're wrong, putting your hand up. This is all about inward reflection. One of the other absolutely pivotal steps in finding greatness is finding stillness. And so few humans find stillness. And stillness is not sitting your bum on the couch and watching a show, although there's nothing wrong with that. That's not stillness. You need stillness of the mind. You need stillness to reflect on life, who you are, who you want to become, how do I get better, all of those things.
0: And at what stage on a 100-kilometre run does your mind become still?
1: Well, it's interesting because... So I've been able to... you train running hundreds of kilometres a week. That's where I achieve my greatest stillness because I don't look at my phone. I don't have a conversation with anybody else. I'm completely present and aware of my mind, my body, the sky, everything else around me. That was my meditation, Alan. That was my stillness. Mm-hmm. And so what it means is, your mind is really elevated and you're really in the moment.
0: If there was only one message that people should take away from Greatness Doesn't Care, the book, what do you think it might be?
1: I believe it's that a better and perhaps the greatest version of you is waiting. The person you were meant to be is waiting. You just got to figure out what your purpose is, and then you go after it.
0: Greatness doesn't care. Where is it available?
1: Ooh, I'm delighted to say it's everywhere. It's been a real buzz seeing it on the recommended shelf at every airport in Australia. It's part of the Dimmock's Father's Day catalogue. It's pretty much in every shop in Australia, and it's online in Australia on endless platforms. And if you're listening overseas, it'll be in stores overseas from November the 3rd.
0: Okay. Well, finally, we've just established you're going to be 63 in December this year.
1: Mm.
0: You've run hundreds of millions of steps.
1: Mm.
0: You've completed a zillion Ironmans, and you've built businesses, and you've written books. What will your 63rd year bring? What's the next mountain for Jason Dunn to climb?
1: Oh, that's a great question. Well, there's a lot to be done. You know, it takes years to, you know, I have this, my purpose now is just to help as many people as I can, whether that's in my daily life, you know, in the street, the coffee shop, in my local community, people that connect with me. But in regards to my bigger, you know, the bigger purpose is to do that for, you know, hundreds of thousands of people if I can. So this thing's going to take quite a few years. But can I tell you, every day is a gift. You get up, you make the most of it. You know, you live it. You don't live a half-lived life. Get up, appreciate it, you know, have presence, find gratitude, and go after the greatest version of you.
0: Jason Dunn, who is an ultra-endurance athlete and the author of Greatness Doesn't Care, thank you for joining us here on Monday Drive today, Jason, and keep on running.
1: Thanks, Alan. It's been an absolute pleasure.

Celebrated Aotearoa choreographer Tapua Tigafua brings his enchanting and delightfully offbeat dance work Shell We to Bondi Pavilion. 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

0: That's the sound of Album of the Week. It's the show where we get two exciting new albums that have recently become available from all sorts of exciting genres from around the world. I'm Huey Phillips, and we'll be here every week, Wednesday at 3 p.m. here on Eastside 89.7 FM. So what are we playing this week? First, we played In This Body by Sparkle Mummy. This record is a barrage of musical self-expression. Then we played Blood Horse by Grace Cummings. This album moves through the emotions of finding one's path. Album of the Week on Eastside Radio 89.7 FM, Wednesday afternoons at 3.
1: The time is 5 o'clock here on Eastside Radio. You're listening to Monday Drive. I'm Alan Field, and you might be interested to know that a group of emus was spotted swimming. Yep, swimming. Emus swimming recently in the Murchison River in Western Australia. Local tour guides say they have seen emus on the shore before, but never actually swimming in the 800-kilometre river. Apparently, notwithstanding that, it's not uncommon to see emus swimming. Well, welcome to the Western Australian coast.

0: when the kookaburra laughed and he said it's true. Da-da-da-da-da.
1: Good old John Williamson, eh? Old man emu. The time is 4 minutes past five. Stay with me. I'll have the quiz in just a moment.
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1: And at 5 past 5 on Monday Drive, it's time for the quiz. The quiz question today: who was known as the King of the Blues and played a famous guitar called Lucille? Who was the King of the Blues and he played a famous guitar called Lucille?

B.B. King lived from 1925 to 2015, and he was widely regarded as the King of the Blues, a title earned through his extraordinary guitar playing, his soulful voice, and his lasting influence on modern music. He was born Riley B. King in Mississippi. He rose from humble beginnings to become one of the most celebrated blues musicians in history. His expressive guitar style, marked by precise bends and vibrato, inspired generations of artists across blues, rock, jazz, and popular music. Central to his legacy was his beloved guitar, Lucille. The name originated after a fire broke out in a dance hall where two men were fighting over a woman named Lucille. King risked his life to rescue his guitar, and he later named it Lucille as a reminder never to take such a dangerous risk again. Over the years, several of his guitars bore the same name, becoming symbols of his music and his enduring legacy.

Jazz fans, you're in for a treat when the supergroup Aziza hits City Recital Hall for one night only this October. Aziza features four of the most influential musicians in contemporary music: Dave Holland, Chris Potter, Lana Luecke,

that's what you're about to have. But the big question, of course, is what song to pick that everybody might know the words. So I went back to the meeting and I stole the song that they were singing, because they all seemed to know the words. So today, I'd like you to all please stand, take a very deep breath, and sing along. I'm not even going to tell you the name of the song. I'm sure you'll pick it up. I want you to sing along with Neil Diamond.

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Take Me Home there. That was the local Marrickville outfit called Salonistas. And that was the song called Take Me Home. And it's from their new album, their new debut album called Scattered Like Crows. The album was launched just last night, actually, at the Lazy Bones Lounge at Marrickville. And, of course, I guess that was pretty convenient for them, wasn't it? The Marrickville outfit. And they launched at Lazy Bones Lounge at Marrickville. The album explores themes of love, travel, memory, loss and homecoming by weaving vivid storytelling through evocative lyrics and the melody, such as that which you just heard. Scattered Like Crows is an impressive debut that showcases the band's songwriting depth and also its musical maturity. It was great. I enjoyed that. I hope you did too. And we, of course, wish them well for the release of Scattered Like Crows. Now, Lucas Harrington, he's excited. Who is Lucas Harrington? He's the 18-year-old Queenslander who made his English Premier League debut for Hull City 2 weeks ago. Since then, they've won both of their games. This last weekend, they beat Coventry 1-0. And in the first of Lucas's games, Hull beat the much more favoured Manchester United 2-0. Lucas Harrington's transfer deal was worth around about $33 million. So no wonder he's excited.

This spring, multi-award-winning Persian-Australian tar player and composer Hamed Sadeghi premieres his new album, Comfortable, live at City Recital Hall. 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Comfortable weaves together ancient Middle Eastern sounds and contemporary jazz. Don't miss the world premiere of Comfortable, live at City Recital Hall on Saturday, the 5th of September. 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

At 25 minutes past five, it's time for some Monday Drive quirky news. And first up, to Italy. Italy's Supreme Court upheld the fraud conviction of a gentleman by the name of Franco Molosso, who for over a decade posed as historian Franco von Rosenfranz. And he charged tourists up to $700 for guided tours of an ancient Greek amphitheatre. Thing is, he'd secretly built the amphitheatre in 2014 after applying for a permit to construct a garage. He blew the game wide open by boasting fictional visitors like Juliet Capulet and giving away plaster marble statues and displaying modern concrete disguised as ancient stonework. Specialist antiquities police caught on within a couple of years, and partly because a real excavation would have taken a lot longer than it took to build the construction in his garage. Get this though, Molosso argued in court that duped tourists were simply stupid. But the judges disagreed with him and they sentenced him to 28 months in prison and they ordered the fake site demolished. What a shame. Meanwhile, in the United States, in Kentucky, a Harlan County woman left her front door open overnight for ventilation and she slept through a black bear, estimated at around 300 kilograms, wandering into her home, eating her leftover food, and smashing a glass table. She only found out the next morning. Her sister, in a neighbouring mobile home, was the one who was actually woken by the commotion. Days later, a cub weighing around about 150 kilograms turned up on her porch while she was cooking dinner. And that suggested that the full bear family had taken an interest in the property. Guess what? She's since resolved to keep the door firmly closed, despite the summer heat. I reckon that's a pretty good plan. Still in the United States, in Arkansas, a high school footballer playing with his club told his coach his helmet felt unusual after around about an hour of practice. Remember, they wear helmets when they play football over there in the USA. On closer inspection, a venomous cottonmouth snake was found coiled behind the padding, apparently having slipped in unnoticed before the practice session began. Animal control was called and had to fully submerge the helmet in water to coax the snake out safely, an extraction method the responding officer said was a first in a career that's included snakes pulled from car engines, purses, and backpacks. Officials noted that a bite from the cottonmouth, one of a few venomous snake species native to the United States, could have been fatal. A Virginia doctor, Krista Endelman, woke up to find a bat attempting to enter her mouth while she slept. An alarming twist on the false urban legend that people unknowingly swallow spiders in their sleep. Bats generally avoid humans and are far more interested in insects than sleeping mouths, making the encounter especially unusual. She managed to fend it off without injury, although the story quickly went viral for its sheer improbability. Health officials typically recommend anyone in this kind of close contact with a bat seek some medical guidance because bats are often known to have rabies even without an obvious bite. In Belgium now, construction crews placing a sewer line in a former brewery stumbled onto $10.4 million worth of gold coins and bars hidden behind a wall. Police secured the hall in a federal vault and investigators are checking whether it's linked to any criminal activity. Under Belgian law,
the rightful owner has 5 years to come forward. If nobody claims it and no crime is connected to it, the gold is split between the construction workers who found it and the welfare organisation that now owns the building. The property's brewery to charity history adds to the mystery of who buried the fortune in the walls and why it was never retrieved. In England, a pastry shop owner in Cornwall filmed an unexpected sight on his morning commute. A wallaby hopping calmly down the middle of the town street, seemingly unbothered by the traffic and the bystanders all around it. Now, wallabies, as we know, aren't native to the UK, but escaped or released individuals occasionally turn up in the countryside, descendants of animals kept in private collections or zoos decades ago that established small feral populations in parts of Britain. Locals were left both amused and baffled with the footage quickly circulating online. It's unclear where this particular marsupial escaped from, although authorities were alerted to try to safely relocate it and recover it. That, dear friends, is our Monday Drive Quirky News Bulletin for today.

That was Sydney singer-songwriter Ruby Jackson's 2023 debut LP, Sweeter For Me, and it showcases her exceptional lyricism, creating vivid, narrative-driven words that carry a distinct cinematic clarity. Infused with a rich sense of 2000s R&B pop nostalgia, the music has a fresh and timeless vibe about it. From the breezy, soulful grooves to the emotional depth of the title track, Jackson delivers an honest exploration of growth and personal perspective. It's been described as an instant classic that firmly establishes her as a premier vocal powerhouse. The time is now 24 minutes to 6. You're listening to Monday Drive, and I'm Alan Field. Today is the 31st of August, as I've mentioned a number of times today, and being the last Monday in August, it's designated as Motorist Consideration Monday. I wonder if you even knew that. Motorist Consideration Monday is an annual awareness day that encourages everyone who uses roads, that is to say, drivers, cyclists, pedestrians, and public transport users as well, to be courteous, patient, and safety conscious. It promotes behaviours such as yielding when appropriate, avoiding aggressive driving, respecting vulnerable road users, and helping create a safer traffic environment. Now, I was hoping to discuss it with the NRMA, but regrettably, that's not the case. My guess is that they're helping others right now. After all, they are a help company, aren't they? We were going to discuss the messages associated with the day, Motorist Consideration Monday, and they include not tailgating or engaging in road rage, let others merge safely, a little bit of consideration goes a long way, yield to pedestrians and emergency vehicles, use your indicators properly, and avoid distractions, obviously, such as mobile phones, whilst driving. The overall aim is fairly simple, and it is to make the road safer by encouraging respect, patience, and consideration amongst all road users. So, happy Motorist Consideration Monday.

And to follow the little red Corvette, it's obviously time to have a look at the weather and the traffic today. And I said that today being the last day of winter, we're bouncing into spring tomorrow, and the temperatures are bouncing up as well. Tomorrow you're going to have a beautiful sunny 26 degrees, and it's going to be hovering around that for the next 3 days. 26 tomorrow, Wednesday 27, Thursday 26, Friday 23, get this, Saturday 29, and 21 next Sunday. And there isn't a skerrick of rain on the forecast during that entire time. So say goodbye to winter. Not that it was a terribly aggressive winter at all, really, but we've got some great days coming up ahead in spring. As far as the traffic in Sydney is concerned, on your way home at 18 minutes before 6, at Lidcombe, Joseph Street, approaching Amy Street, we have a breakdown. One of three northern lanes is closed, and that's causing a little bit of a panic there, so just be a little bit careful. Prospect, the M4 motorway, just past Archbold Road overpass. There's another broken down car. Westbound traffic is affected. That's on Eastern Creek. The M4 motorway just past Archbold Road, the overpass there. And there's not too much else in near us. Kings Langley, the old Windsor Road at Seven Hills Road, another breakdown is holding up traffic. One of six outbound lanes is closed, and that's the bus lane. I guess that means buses are in the non-bus lane, so it's going to be a little bit slower for you. At Sutherland, the Grand Parade near East Parade, there is another breakdown, a truck on this occasion, and that's westbound traffic is bearing the brunt of that. And at Woi Woi, if you're anywhere near Woi Woi, Brisbane Water Drive at the Boulevard, there is some road damage there, and that hazard is affecting northbound traffic. Apart from that, all seems reasonable on the roads. Petrol. The good news is that it's plateaued. The slightly less than good news is that it's plateaued at fairly high price. The current average for unleaded 91, that is E10 petrol, is $2.026 per litre. So if you're paying more than 202.6, you're possibly paying over the odds, and if you move out a little bit more to the west, you'll find it a little bit more reasonable. But it's at the top of the curve. If you can wait, it would possibly be even worth your while doing so.

It's time to have a little bit of a look to see what is going on in Sydney, what things are fun that you can look forward to. And I can tell you that at the Old Fitzroy Theatre at 129 Dowling Street in Woolloomooloo, Forget Me Please is the name of the performance there. It runs from Tuesday the 1st till Friday the 11th of September. It's about 60 minutes long, and it's the world premiere of Sophie Davis's intimate two-hander, starring Carla Gare and Shannon Alice Kwan as Andy and Sasha. They meet in an emergency department while both recovering from brain injury. What starts as a disoriented exchange in triage develops into an all-consuming relationship shaped by injury, confusion and vulnerability. It's told through fragmented sound-driven scenes rather than a linear narrative. It's tender, it's funny and it's devastating by turns. And it asks whether love can survive when memory can't be trusted. It does contain depictions of past trauma and a discussion of emotional abuse. So just be a little bit aware of that, but nonetheless, good entertainment if you're up for it. Centennial Park at the Robertson Road Gates, Grand Drive Centennial Park from Friday the 4th of September is a spotlight prowl for families. A spotlight prowl, how good is that? A guided dusk walk with experienced rangers into Centennial Parkland's nocturnal side, home to brush-tail possums, micro bats, tawny frogmouths, and one of Sydney's largest grey-headed flying fox colonies. Watch the park transform as the sun goes down, spotlighting creatures most visitors never see. It's suitable for children aged 5 and up, so long as they're supervised. And you need enclosed shoes, you need warm clothing, a torch and flash-free camera is recommended. It runs rain or shine with a maximum of 10 tickets per booking. Private groups need to go through the Centennial Parklands directly. That's something you don't get to do very often, is it? It's a spotlight prowl for families in Centennial Park. That's from Friday the 4th of September. At the Entertainment Quarter, that's in Lang Road at Moore Park, an all-star circus, which is part of the Sydney Fringe Festival, from Saturday the 5th of September, it's on weekends, 3 till 3:50pm. It's part of the Fringe Festival. This family favourite is backed by popular demand, with towering human pyramids, spinning wheels, and acrobatics from a cast of award-winning acrobats and comedians. It's pitched squarely at kids and parents together. It's a fast-paced, feel-good showcase that makes the impossible look effortless. Always plenty happening at around the Bondi area, of course, and importantly, I know it's a couple of weeks away, but on Sunday the 13th of September, it's the Festival of the Winds at Bondi Beach. That's at the park at Bondi Beach, Queen Elizabeth Drive. Australia's most anticipated kite flying event returns to the beach for its annual takeover. Professional kite flyers and makers show off creations big and small against a soundtrack of live concerts in Bondi Park, alongside full day of entertainment spilling into the pavilion, food stalls and arts and crafts. It's a genuine community institution, welcoming all ages and one of the biggest free family days on the eastern suburbs calendar. And it is worth arriving early for the best spot on the grass. That's Sunday the 13th of September, starts at 11 a.m., goes till 4 p.m., and of course entry is free. Also at Bondi, Bondi's vintage and pre-loved markets. That's at the Bondi Beach Public School, Campbell Parade at Bondi Beach. That's on Sunday the 6th of September from 10 a.m. to 4 p.m. Another free entry gig for you. This is the first Sunday of each month. This beachside pop-up fills with curated vintage fashion and unique homewares. Sustainable.
one-of-a-kind finds rather than mass market stock. Beyond the racks, there's great food and live music, making it as much a social outing as a shopping trip. It's an easy pairing with a Bondi coastal walk or a breakfast nearby, and it's reliably a good source of gifts or wardrobe treasures without the guilt of buying new. And that's some of plenty of things happening in Bondi and the eastern suburbs in the next couple of weeks. The time is 10 minutes to 6. Oh my goodness, this program just runs so fast. 10 minutes to 6 on Monday Drive. I'm Alan Field.

In the Stars there from the Rolling Stones. That's their new album called Foreign Tongues. And that was released recently. That's just on the 10th of July. And it features features guest appearances from Paul McCartney, Robert Smith of The Cure, Steve Winwood, and Chad Smith of Red Hot Chili Peppers.

What a great show we've had today. I hope you've enjoyed the chat with Jason Dunn. And he was the couch potato who turned marathon man. And maybe there are takeaways for all of us in his book, Greatness Doesn't Care. Did you sing along with Neil Diamond? A slightly amended version of the Neil Diamond track. Let me know what song you'd like to sing along to. Contact me on the text line 0433 480 143. I'll see what we can do about it in future shows. And I hope there was a message for you on the Motorist Awareness Monday that you can maintain throughout the rest of the week and, in fact, the rest of the year. Thank you for your company today. You know, some of the best stories we bring to you on Monday Drive involve you. So if you think your story should be shared with our community, or if you'd like to have your say on this program, just contact us here at mondaydrive@eastsidefm.org or send us a text to the Monday Drive text line 0433 480 143. Next week I'll be talking in the studio with a local artist who's been in contact with me. And she'll have her say. 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That'll be well worth a listen. 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Just navigate to the Monday Drive tab. Thank you for being with me today. I hope I can be part of your Monday afternoon next week between 4 and 6 for another Monday Drive program. I'm Alan Field. Bye for now.

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0: synchronicity. Things happening at the same time or close to one another.
1: What is it?
0: One of the mysteries of this life.
1: Today, ladies and gentlemen,
0: we will be unveiling for you
1: the mysteries of language.
0: That's right. I'm sure you've had the experience, dear listener, of thinking or talking about someone and then right after that you get a call from them. Or maybe it was a certain topic you were just thinking about and then other separate people are also talking about it as well.
1: A co-incident event.
0: Co-meaning together.
1: The incidence of two events in a coordinated or connected way.
0: Indeed.
1: It happens. It happens all the time, in fact.
0: But does one attribute a special significance to it? Or is it just chalked up to another random, meaningless occurrence?
1: Well, I guess it drills down to your basic understanding of everything. You know, in a strictly material world, there's not a lot of space for that kind of connection between things. It's a sort of mysterious connection because it's sort of beyond causality. We'll get to that in a minute when we get to the definitions, but I think it's a kind of thing that is all around all the time, but it's just that we don't notice it. And maybe some people notice the connection of things more than others. What do you think?
0: Yes, I think so. And maybe under the influence of certain drugs or people with, certain states of mind, be it through schizophrenia or drug use, it can put you closer, more tuned in to some of these occurrences. And this is the dark side of it, perhaps.
1: We can have our senses altered, certainly by drugs. And is that what this is about? Is this about perception, a perceiving?
0: I think so, because I suppose to recognize synchronicities, it relies on our own memory and pattern recognition and all that.
1: And so, good listener, the word for the day is synchronicity. And we shall dive into the screen of knowledge.
0: For you now.
1: And see what we can find. Let's go to the Googles, the Google AI. What does it say? I think
0: it contradicts itself.
1: We found a bit of contradiction with this one, ladies and gentlemen, in trying to get to the bottom of this. But it does seem to point to one very important character in history. He's not around now, but he hasn't been gone for that long.
0: Carl Gustav Jung.
1: Yes, the famous psychoanalyst, colleague of Freud and Wilhelm Reich. The formulator of the theory of archetypes and psychoanalysis.
0: Yes, it seems that Carl Jung was originally calling it synchronic, but he updated it, rebranded it a little bit.
1: Well, the word actually synchronical is an older word.
0: So what we get from the AI overview is that synchronicity is a term coined by Carl Jung, which describes the occurrence of meaningful coincidences where two or more events seem deeply related, but a lack of direct causal link suggests something deeper, underlying connection between inner psychic states and outer reality. It's not just random chance, it's when a thought, dream, or inner feeling aligns improbably with an external event. This concept challenges linear causality, proposing a connecting principle that links the psyche and the material world, often seen as spiritual guidance or universal patterns.
1: Uh-huh. It gets a bit complicated at the end there, but the first part I'm sure everybody can relate to, the happenings at a day-to-day level that seem weirdly connected.
0: Indeed.
1: They seem in sync.
0: Yes. Which was, of course, a popular boy band.
1: Of the 90s. Yeah, being in sync, being synchronous. Now, this is an old idea and an old word. Synchronous goes way back. Let's have a look at what Etymology Online tells us about the origins of some of the connected words. Now, it says that synchronicity was a word put together by Carl Jung. Originally, he took the word synchroniety, which is the quality of being synchronous, which is a slightly older word, I think it's about 100 years old. A synchronism is another word that's been around for a while, or synchronization. And he took those words and he turned it, and he actually created a new sort of idea, because Jung was very interested in the spiritual world as well as the physical one. Perhaps why he's not in high favour these days in our material explanation of everything, but he was very interested in the connection between humans and the human psyche when he talked about archetypes. And I think this came out of his treatment of patients who were experiencing events that seemed connected to them, and of in schizophrenia. People see connection between all kinds of things.
0: Yes, definitely. And that is the focus, the study of synchronicity, perhaps gone too far down the rabbit hole. Now, so this concept, it's very tied in with the idea of coincidence. The AI overview even uses coincidence in its definition, describing synchronicity. So the idea of co-creation, coincide, things happening together. It's interesting because once again we do find this kind of changing of how it's used, as opposed to its original definition.
1: Yeah, we find that words get flipped on their head so much, get used in almost the opposite to their actual defined meaning, or to the meaning of the original word when we trace it back.
0: Yeah, it's like you say, John, most people don't know the definitions of words, but they're defined through usage.
1: Yeah, and it's hard for us because when we go and try and look at the words like we do, the definitions, it's very confusing because most words have multiple meanings, which quite often sometimes are the contradictory or not connected. The two words here, synchronicity and coincidence, kind of are used in very different ways, even though they might refer to the same kind of thing. I find in common usage, most people would use coincidence as a dismissive concept.
0: Exactly.
1: To dismiss the occurrence of two events that might seem connected in some way.
0: And you can tell it's dismissive because it's preceded by a, it was just a coincidence.
1: Just, just a coincidence. Interestingly, in a legal sense, the coincidence is used to convict an enormous amount of people. It's if you build up enough of them, it's called circumstantial evidence in a court of law, and many people are convicted on circumstantial evidence. So, in fact, you know, sometimes coincidence does speak to a connection. It's just a bit harder to explain, perhaps, in a world where most of our explaining happens, at least at the level of science, in a very material and physical sense. And a lot of these connections that seem to appear beyond the physical, there's some kind of connection between things that you can't quite put your finger on sometimes, or it's just an idea that connects them.
0: Yeah, it happens to me a lot. where, say, I'll be watching a movie and then I put on some totally unrelated movie, but then there'll be some weirdly specific detail that seems to carry across from the other film.
1: Could be a really empowering and useful thing to actually be able to recognize this kind of synchronicity in life. It also seems like it might be a trap.
0: Yes.
1: And it can get out of hand if it's not in balance. And we've talked about that a lot before, about things being positive or negative. And a lot of the time it's just in terms of whether they're out of whack or out of

0: murder house. And I was thinking, if I was some crackhead in a drug psychosis and I read that with my name and like, I would, that would just like send me, you know, into, so.
1: I've got one for you. When I was looking up my family name, Hesse is an English name. I was looking up the heraldry, I was trying to look the shield for the House of Hesse, and there is one. There's a town in England called Hesse in Yorkshire, and the Hesse shield, the House of Hesse, has a lone wolf under the moon and stars, which is... It blew me away when I found this, because at that time I had a telescope and I was obsessively trying to get pictures of the moon and the sky and the stars. I'm a bit of a lone wolf, so that was a bit of a synchronous, kind of synced up my interest and my me somehow with the origins of my family, maybe speaking to genetics or inherited family traits or something.
0: It's funny because I had something like that when I looked up the etymology of my surname Lavelle, which is Gaelic, and apparently it means the nomadic traveler, which I certainly have done my share of that, of the nomadic ways.
1: Definitely the nomadic traveler.
0: Yes. It is normally used in a positive light, but then... I guess the dark side of it is like, yeah, some sort of idea of...
1: synchronous bad events.
0: Yeah.
1: Synchronous evil.
0: That's right. And so if the positive synchronicities are provided by your sort of guardian angels, then one can assume the bad side is like the devil's work or the devil's.
1: I guess the thing about synchronicities is you can dismiss them like coincidences if you wish, because that causality thing is not always apparent. I mean, it's sometimes there if you go digging deep enough between the two events. You find the connection and you find the reality of the... Like, sometimes there is a physical connection, but sometimes not.
0: On that topic of coincidence... I think we should mention how there's an expression, there's no such thing as a coincidence, or he didn't believe in coincidences. And this comes up a lot in the kind of detective stories and stuff that John and I like to read. But of course, what that means is that this detective character, hero, whatever, was not inclined to simply dismiss two coinciding things as a random chance, but... is choosing to see a signification, a meaning, a connection within everything. So that's interesting how through our usage of it, through our sort of casual sort of language conditioned usage of it, people are dismissing the idea without even realizing it. The way that our language is kind of structured, there's like a knee-jerk reaction to see a lack of meaning within things coinciding.
1: There must be some kind of safety in living in that kind of world where nothing's connected and everything's just random, chaotic mutations and everything's driven just by randomness.
0: Yes, it must have an appeal.
1: I don't say it's not really that appealing to me. I think I like the idea of some kind of higher powers, higher forces working in the world than just our understanding of physics.
0: Yes, but it must bring some comfort. There must be a lot of people who are horrified by the idea of a meaning or connections or life after death. You know, it's kind of if everything is just a nihilistic ride.
1: I guess if you've done a lot of bad stuff, it's not a very appealing idea. You might have to pay for it forever.
0: Yes.
1: But a lot of people have these ideas. In fact, they propel people to do all kinds of great and terrible things. The belief in what comes next. and how you're rewarded or penalized.

0: penalized for your actions.
1: The idea of synchronicity, to me, it seems like a sort of cousin of déjà vu. You know, the idea of encountering something and it has this familiarity or events playing out with this kind of, yes, I knew that was going to happen. You know, I knew she was going to say that or whatever. And it's kind of like these moments where it feels like we get to step back and look at the architecture of reality as though we're sort of this kind of floating observer.
0: Maybe it's disconcerting, this idea, to some people that there are but forces controlling events outside of their understanding.
1: I think that
0: might be very unsettling, particularly to like very highly acclaimed and knowledgeable people in certain fields, like, you know, the sciences.
1: Yes. Well, I think that the reason that people are atheistic or not spiritual are often also dismissive of conspiracies is because both spirituality and conspiracy require a certain humbleness to kind of say, I don't have it all figured out, and there are actually these other bigger machinations at play.
0: Hmm.
1: So this idea of synchronicity or the occurrence of it, it does speak to a sort of a Jungian idea of a collective mind, collective unconscious. It speaks to, as we've talked about, the idea proposed by Rupert Sheldrake of morphic resonance.
0: Ah, there you go. And there's a mechanism for our synchronicity. Basically, if we acknowledge or if we accept or if we propose perhaps that there is more to the physical world than we've been able to calculate with our scientific processes. Sheldrake proposes that the idea of some kind of field that exists within the world, a morphic field or resonance that transmits energy and is part of the mechanism of our physical world that we don't perceive and that we don't describe, and that this enables systems to have an external control. So the idea that our mind is not contained within our brain solely. Our brain is part of the architecture, part of the mechanism of thinking and experiencing the spirit, but it's not actually going on strictly inside your brain, that there's some kind of signal broadcast going on, coming in and going out, even at a cellular level. And Bruce Lipton talks about this. He's a genetic scientist.
1: Yes, there appears to be a hive mind aspect to humanity, and maybe things like fashion trends are not solely dictated by cultural taste makers and big corporations, but it is in fact capitalizing on this hive mind aspect of what people do.
0: The egregore.
1: Yes.
0: Or the egregores.
1: Which is another spiritual idea that we should define for any new listeners.
0: Now, we have mentioned these entities in the past.
1: Indeed.
0: There's all kinds of proposed entities besides the biological and physical forms that we're acquainted with that a lot of people believe in. You know, religions have their angels and spirits of different kinds. But beyond that,
1: well, an egregore requires people to come together and believe in it or invest in it to give it life. So it gets a bit confusing because this spiritual entity, whilst it is separate, it can't exist without being shaped by human consciousness.
0: No physical form. But the easiest way to get your head around this is just to think of a beehive or a flock of birds or the way fish swim in schools.
1: Sounds like more evidence for synchronicity.
0: There you go. There's some kind of mechanism that lets these life forms do things that we can't really explain, the flight of birds or the schooling of fish. The way termites construct architectural wonders, termite mounds, whole cities, ecosystems where they grow their own crops, they farm. They actually farm other animals and organisms, and it's all quite amazing. And the knowledge and the ability to do this appears to be coming from the mind of all of these creatures. And, of course, if you step back from humanity and have a look at us from some distance...
1: From a bird's eye view.
0: We look a lot like ants running around in patterns, you know, from a long way away. The meaning to it is lost, and all we see is the activity, and we probably don't look much different from insects.
1: There was this great Twilight Zone episode with this young couple, and they wake up in this place and they don't know where they are, and then they discover that everything's fake. And then at the end of the episode, it's revealed that they're inside this little terrarium with this little alien girl looking down on them. And the mum says, "Now you be careful with your pets. Daddy got them all the way from Earth."
0: That makes me think of Doctor Who and the arcade machines that they would come across with snapshots of time.
1: Yes.
0: Sort of stolen from different places and put into these arcade machines. There was, I remember in one episode, there was it was set on a ship that disappeared in the Bermuda Triangle, and the doctor's TARDIS landed on the ship, and they... We're in this loop where they kept repeating the same half hour over and over again.
1: Sounds like something from the Tom Baker era.
0: Sometimes I feel like I'm trapped in one of those machines. Have I been stolen? Is my life just a loop repeating itself?
1: Is it?
0: I don't know. I hope not. Well, perhaps I can find a way out, because the doctor did escape from the loop and ended up inside the actual machine, and they had to crawl out through all these tubes.
1: Sounds a bit Matrix-like.
0: Doctor Who.
1: There are even those who study this phenomenon of synchronicity within reality, and they call themselves syncretists or synchromystics. And...
0: Who is he?
1: Well, I feel like, is it too fringe to talk about?
0: No, let's get into it. Who are they?
1: Santos,
0: you know,
1: Bonacci is one.
0: Okay, is he? Is he self-acclaimed? Synchronist.
1: And he's a syncretist.
0: Oh, a syncretist.
1: And then I think Chris Knowles is into like synchro-mysticism. His whole blog, Secret Sun, is all about that, looking at these patterns within the natural world and...
0: Well, I think John and Riley are too. What is he? A synchro what?
1: Synchro mysticist.
0: I think we're synchro mysticists.
1: Yes, I think so. And I think that, of course, yes, the...
0: Put that down as your religion on your next form you fill out.
1: Yes, indeed. Watch them scratch their heads. These kind of connections, as far as like a sort of invisible aspect to reality that's connecting people, I think the occurrences of these co-occurrences can happen more the closer that you are with someone. So say, for example, family members, you know, you'll hear those stories about a mother having some vivid vision in the middle of the night, the same time that her son's in trouble, you know, she's like picking up on a vibe. And it even happens, you know, within people that live in the same house, people that are close friends, they'll start talking, saying the same things at the same time, finishing each other's sentences. There's like a weird kind of mind meld thing that that starts to happen.
0: The territory of the egregore, completely invisible to most of us, not understood or unpacked on any level.
1: I'll give you an example of this. So one of the women that I live with, there was a number of occasions in which we would be doing the same thing in a given day, but it would just happen without us communicating with one another. It would just be a coincidence. Like, we both got back to the house and found we'd both had a haircut the same day, or we both got to the house and realized we'd both started a different yoga class, but on the same day, kind of things like that. These weird sort of overlaps in our routines and daily choices that were happening independent of one another, but I believe was happening more because we're living together, so there is this, that connection is sort of heightened.
0: Held together by the egregore entity. And, of course, these kind of things are common amongst siblings, and identical twins have this kind of stuff going on all the time. But you don't have to be related for these kinds of things to happen. You just have to be connected to someone in some way. And this is our understanding of the appearance of the egregore. It's really just about being connected to other people, and you can have all kinds of connections to people, and so you can have all kinds of egregores with different kinds of ability to influence the participants. Well, that's their physicality. That's what gives them a connection to our world, is the humans that create them. They use our physical world, our physical abilities to participate in what's going on here, in a controlling way, quite often. If you think about termite mounds, bees' nests.
1: Yeah, that's right. And once again, we don't look so different from afar. We will be back after a break with more Breaking Waves. But until then, have a happy
0: synchronous.
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3: Thanks so much for tuning in to Eastside Radio 89.7 FM, broadcasting from Gadigal, Bidjigal and Birrabirragal lands on the Eora Nation, Paddo Town Hall, to men ashunen o Planet Romanistan kata o Sydney, Australia. Welcome to Planet Romanistan. This is our musical journey through the rich and diverse sounds of the Romani people and beyond. And we are so blessed today to be joined with our Amira Medunanin. Did I? No. Medunanin. Oh, my goodness.
4: It's
3: how
4: beautiful.
3: Do I say? No, it's not. You're too kind.
4: It's Medunanin.
3: Medunanin.
4: Medunanin.
3: Medunanin.
4: Medunanin. Say it. You know, it's funny. Many people have the problem, but you actually just switch the J into different position. Then most of the other people, they say medunjanin, you know, like
3: in the dungeon,
4: in the dungeons or something.
3: We don't want you in the dungeons.
4: On the other side, you know, my surname Med means honey, Dunya means queen.
3: As in mead.
4: Mead, yeah.
3: Ah.
4: And Dunya, Medunya.
3: Dunya
4: is a quince.
3: Yes.
4: Fruit.
3: Dunya.
4: Yeah. So honey and quinces.
3: Yeah. Oh, and that's learning. What you sound like.
4: Thank you.
3: That is exactly, that sums you up so well.
4: Thank you.
3: So you're born and raised in Sarajevo.
4: Yeah.
3: In Bosnia.
4: Yeah.
3: And you are one of the world's most celebrated Sevdalinka vocalists and interpreters. And people who listen to our show would know your music because I play you every week.
4: Thank you.
3: And yeah. So for people who don't know what SEVTA is, could you sum it up for us, like with where it comes from, what the cultural influences are?
4: Right. Well, first of all, I'm really glad to be here. Thank you for the invite. And when you say the people who do listen to this radio, I believe they do know a bit about SEVTA. And we just discussed a few words before the starting the show, trying to explain the origin of the Sardak music. And given the, as I said to you before, the geographical position of my country, of Bosnia and Herzegovina, where actually Sevdah was born, and given the history facts, you know, and the influence on many levels, not just music or art, in architecture and many other good things, you know, throughout the history with the Ottoman Empire, Austro-Hungarian Empire, Sephardic music that, you know, Sephards who fled from Spain 5 centuries ago and found their home in there. They brought their own music as well. And the world travelers, gypsies, you know, who also found their home in my country. It's a mixture of all different cultures, I believe, and it has been brewing for 5 centuries now. And what we have today is something really special. If we didn't have the history like we did, I don't think we would be blessed with this kind of music, which is quite unique in the world. And the origin of the word Sevdah actually comes from a Turkish word, sevda, which means love. And other explanation or the definition says it's Arabic word savda, which is a black ale, you know, something like a black substance that circulates in your body that produces, actually starts all the human emotions.
3: Wow.
4: Yeah, it's very...
3: How fascinating that different cultures have different languages.
4: Yeah,
3: different words.
4: And it's beautiful. I mean, they're very similar, that they sound the same, spelt obviously quite differently. But the love and this black substance that each body, each of us, we have in our system, you know, that creates all the different kinds of emotions, you know. So people called it Sevda, our music, you know. So it can create the sorrow, can create the happiness, jealousy, hatred, even that. It's a very, very special musical genre that I am very proud of, and not just me, but all the Bosnians and people around in the countries that used to be Yugoslavia, former Yugoslavia now. So, yeah, it's kind of really special when it comes to the how it was born.
3: Mm.
4: Yeah.
3: That's beautiful. And it's mostly love songs. Is that right?
4: Yeah. Longing, unrequited love. That's like the most difficult one, obviously. And very often the situations described in the stories, when I say stories, I always see all the songs as different stories. And I see them as a film. Describe real people and real persons who actually existed, and somebody remembered their story and put them in the words and made them a song, you know, into lyrics. And it's something about like a lessons, you know, from the past, I would say. as a child, you know, I was trying to understand, you know, certain songs because most of them are written in metaphors. So you, as a child, wouldn't understand how the rose can talk, you know.
3: Mm.
4: But later on, of course, I mean, you understand how beautifully the sometimes horrible destinies were written down to be remembered. And it's not like imaginary world. It's really the true world that was existing 5 centuries ago. So, yeah, I was always fascinated by it and had always very special place in my life as sort of, apart from the school that you have to attend, obviously, this was my kind of lesson through life, you know, about certain situation, how to overcome certain problem or something, you know, when you love and he doesn't love you, how to deal with that, you know. Mm. And I found the saddest possible song and listen to it to feel much better.
3: Yeah.
4: It's crazy.
3: Yeah. It's interesting. What do you think the role of music is in, say, you know, like a trauma like that, a pain like that, to overcome that? Like there's a transformational power.
4: Absolutely. And it's a healing.
3: Mm.
4: It's a healing power. For me, it's a healing power. And the most beautiful vision of freedom, you know, where you can actually express yourself, you know. Imagine a girl in my country during the Ottoman time, you know, where as a woman, you were not allowed to express your feelings out loud. You were pretty much taken off all your rights, you know, that you possibly could have as a human being. And then, God forbid that you say that you love someone, you know. But through the songs, you know, but I believe that majority of them were written by women, and they would mention those roses, as I said earlier, you know, like majority of them were written metaphors, so they wouldn't directly talk about the man they love or something, you know. They were waiting for the rose to come to bloom, you know,
3: mm.
4: which means that they were waiting their loved one to come to see her, you know.
3: Mm.
4: So it's yeah, majority love songs and very melancholic, very sad ones. There are a few cheerful ones. There are even few erotical ones, which I really like. You know, not in a cheap way, you know, no, no, tasteless way written. Beautiful and funny songs, you know. And I like those very much, you know. Not many are sang today. There was this fantastic lady, singer, who was a collector also of Sevda songs, and she would write them down in her little book and going through different villages and cities and collecting the stories from the elderly. And she kept most of those, you know, in her notebook. I never got to get to that book, you know, which I would love to,
3: wow.
4: to have a chance.
3: Do we know where it is?
4: Yeah, I know where it is.
3: Oh, sounds incredible. All right, we might listen to some of your beautiful music. So Rosa, your first album, had its 20th anniversary last year. Congratulations.
4: Yeah, thank you.
3: Huge congratulations. And you've remastered and re-released it. And it sounds incredible. And we're going to hear Mene Majka Jedno Ima.
4: Oh, my God, yeah.
3: Amira.
4: Oh, my God, my voice is there like a child, didn't it?
3: How was that process, by the way? Like of going back to your first album? Was Rosa your first album?
4: Rosa, yeah. Rosa, which means the dew, morning dew. It's not the rose as a rose.
3: Yeah.
4: Rosa in our language means a dew. Yeah, it's just it was my sort of homage to my bow to all the singers, all great singers of all those songs that I picked for the first album. And I chose my favorite ones. And this particular one that you chose, Mene Majka Jedno Ima, which means I am my mother's only daughter. I am my mother's savage daughter. I'm my mother's only daughter. It's the song that was picked up by Liliana Butler.
0: Yeah, we play her a lot on this
4: program. Yeah, she was very. She used to call me kid, hey kiddo, you know, and she was really overprotective for me.
5: Aww.
4: And when I was in studio, she was also there, and she said, you should sing this song. This song is for you. You know, you have to sing this song. And she said to the producer, you know, said, she has to sing this song. No way she could leave the studio without singing this song. And I never actually sang that song before.
5: Wow.
4: And we did it in honor to her, really.
5: Oh, thank you. In honor of Liliana.
4: Yeah.
5: Here we go.

0: Wow.
1: So gorgeous. You were saying you hadn't heard the remastered version.
2: No, really, no. It's nice and clean now. It used to be smudgier, you know, because we were working in a old style studio with analog tapes and everything, which is perfect for me. And although I like that smudgy, you know, dirty sound of a soundtrack, but this is beautiful, actually. Mm. It's such a strange feel to listen to the voice like 20 years ago, how it sounded, you know. It's much, it's like really, I sound like a child, you know, which is great.
1: Oh, you sound gorgeous.
2: Thank you.
1: So Sevda has received a UNESCO Intangible Heritage listing.
2: Yeah, finally.
1: Yeah. So what does that mean for you and for preservation of culture and the visibility of Sevda Linga?
2: Well, it means a lot, obviously. And it also, it's sort of a proof for many of us who were trying to reach to that point, you know, that we were on a good path. And all this time, for over 23 years now, actually, I have been trying to spread the word about my cultural heritage, my musical heritage, and throughout the world. And with only one desire, you know, for people to know us better through our music. And we were not given justice, to be honest with you, throughout the media over the 20th century, you know, because of what happened to us in the 90s. And it sort of gave a certain stamp to us that we don't deserve.
1: What do you want to expand on that? Just
2: well, it's well, I can. I mean, I'm quite reluctant to talk about the wartime. You know, yeah. It's just I was quite hurt. You know, when people say they ask me, is it safe to go to Bosnia and Herzegovina? You know, it kind of hurts me because I know that we are good people. You know, we wouldn't hurt anyone. You know, we're more than totally opposite to that, you know, very hard, welcoming people, warm hearts, and it's a beautiful country. And I wanted the world to know that, you know. And I thought from the beginning, when I started, you know, this mission of being a singer, music or art songs would be the best possible face of our people, you know. And when we got the recognition finally, and Sevda Linga got enlisted in the cultural heritage of UNESCO and got protected by it, I felt really proud, you know. And I said, okay, now people will maybe see us a bit different, you know, and they will come to visit us. And I love when I see the city full of people from all over the world, you know, just wandering around and researching, talking, asking questions, you know. And that makes me very happy. And it's also a great thing for all those singers before us, you know, before this generation, who spent their entire lives, you know, dedicated to Sevda, preservation of it. And I mean, primarily that was the oral tradition of ours. We never had any written documents about it. You know, it was just like from my mother to me, from her mother to her, you know, and stuff like that. It was like passing from generation to generation, and then now it's official. It's recorded somewhere, and it's been recognized as a national treasure, you know. And I am very happy, to be honest with you. I don't want to be modest in that way, because I really did a lot of work in it. Mm-hmm. There are a few of us who helped speed up that process of getting recognized by UNESCO. And I think we were waiting for about 20 years, you know, when I heard about it. And I don't believe in coincidences in life, but I met 2 years ago the vice president of UNESCO was in Mostar celebrating the 20 years of reopening the old bridge of Mostar. And I held a little speech in there because Mostar is also UNESCO protected. And I didn't even know that the UNESCO people were there. I mean, that, you know, key level people. And I held a speech and I said, well, listen, I mean, we've been waiting now for 20 years, you know, why don't you do something about it? It's about time, you know, that you consider our proposal. And the proposal was done by many brilliant ethnomusicologists, professors from the Music Academy, and people of knowledge, you know, about it much more than I do about the all the historical facts and everything. So few days after that, I received the message that it's done, it's green light, and I just had to be quiet, you know, until December that year, because that was like in June or something like that. And they said, well, he was quite impressed by the speech and said, okay, now in December, but you just have to keep your mouth shut until December.
1: Oh, that would have been so hard.
2: Yeah, it was very hard for me. But I, of course, shared the news with my family, which was very, we had our little own celebration.
1: Oh, yeah. Well done. Yeah. Well done. For That's fantastic. Us, yeah. And for everyone. Yeah.
2: Yeah. Yeah.
1: Beautiful. Just on that, I just want to say my band went to Sarajevo and did a show, and when you're doing a tour and you might not, when you're organizing everything for like a big band and you're not thinking about things, and we're just like, yeah, we've got this gig here. Didn't really think, research Sarajevo, but had images of maybe what to think or, you know, from what the media had fed me. And I just fell in love with Sarajevo so deeply. Like, the people got us, like they really got our music, and they were the most warm, welcoming, beautiful people that we had met on our tour. The restaurants were incredible. The food, like just the melting pot of all the different cultures together in Sarajevo, was such a precious, precious place to be. So yeah, just encourage everyone to go to Bosnia, because it's beautiful culturally.
2: Yeah.
1: The scenery is amazing. the position of Sarajevo, that it's right in this valley with all these
2: mountains around.
1: And we drove in. Yeah. We counted like, I don't know, 140 hairpin turns. That was a bit scary.
2: You see, I was born there. How blessed I am.
1: You are very blessed. And we're very blessed to have you.
2: Thank you.
1: With us. And what you were saying about the songs that are, you know, handed down from you with oral tradition from your mothers, and that a lot of it is women that hand those beautiful, the poetry from those songs to you. And then you also like introduce other elements. There's a lot of beautiful jazz elements, very strong kind of like influences that would appear from somewhere else. How is that, riding that line of like really holding and honoring the Sefta tradition? Or is that part of it? Is that, you know, like incorporating those other cultures? Is that part of
2: Sefta? We just sort of continue what has been going on for the past 500 years, because we have no idea how it sounded originally when it was born. You know, we have no record of it. So I believe it went through the process of evolution like anything else that's a living creature. I imagine that all the songs are like living beings, you know. So they were sang by different people, played by different people, different times. and some different instruments that were coming later stage, you know, and then adding a different flavor to the music and the arrangements around. So we basically, the people, the musicians, the brilliant musicians I work with, I had a fortune and I have a fortune to work with, have the same vision of how to treat those stories. And we allow them to breathe today's air, you know, the fresh
1: That's
2: air.
1: So beautiful.
2: Yeah, and we say, let's just see, you know, how would this song sound with a piano? Nobody ever played piano with this certain song. And then you have a pianist who's a jazz pianist that happens to love Sevdah music. And then, you know, you take him into the story and create something again new. And who knows, in 20 or 40 or 50 years time, you know, our versions will be old, you know, and somebody will try to change something in there. And I think it's beautiful it's like, you know, a living creature that becomes more and more beautiful each day or each year, you know. And of course, you have to honor and respect the basic melody and the that essential value of it. And we never try to change the lyrics. That's, for me, the sacred thing, you know. For me, the lyrics are the most important part of the songs. And then the melody is always, the composition is always the same, but everything around, you know, the dress that we do, put on them, it's always different, you know. And depends on the musicians, you know. I love when we go to the studio to record a new album or something, we never plan in advance how it's going to sound. You know, I just tell them, let's go to the studio and you just play how you hear it. I'll sing as how I hear it.
1: Nice.
2: The story, you know. And if we find, if we get together on it, we're on the right path. That's it. You know, you don't have to stay in the studio for a month or something and then work on one song. It's pointless. If it doesn't come out on the first playing for me, I don't touch it on a second.
1: Yeah.
2: At all. So it's, you know, just play with it. It's just like play in a nice way, you know, like go around and see and dance with it and juggle and see what happens, you know. And it always turns out to be beautiful because we all respect that kind of music, first of all, and deeply feel it and understand it. That's the most important thing, to understand what the song is telling us. And that message actually pushes us towards the different wardrobe of arrangements, I would say, you know. Mm-hmm. You pick up that dress, not this coat, you know.
1: Yes.
2: For this song. And I think that's the beauty of it. And for me, juggling between different musical genres is another form of freedom. So freedom for me is everything, you know. So basically, you know, more freedom in that field is always welcome.
1: Beautiful.
2: Yeah.
1: I love that, letting the tunes breathe today's air. That's so beautiful. Yeah.
2: Thank you. That's how I feel, really. Yeah.
1: Yeah. Yeah, that's very inspiring. Do you want to hear another of your remastered tracks?
2: If you insist.
1: Okay.
2: I feel embarrassed, actually.
1: Zaidi, Zaidi.
2: Oh, God.

0: Yeah.
1: I've forgotten all things I was going to ask you.
0: Sitting here with tears. I forgot where I was.
1: In the studio. Wow.
0: Wow. Yeah, that's the power of Macedonian songs.
1: Mm-hmm. That's Sevda.
0: That's Sevda as well. Yeah.
1: Yeah, it felt like a meditation. Like
0: exactly.
1: So it totally was in a different universe.
0: Yeah,
1: listening it's to crazy. Your beautiful voice and just the interaction.
0: I was listening to Kaval all the time, you know.
1: Mm.
0: Yeah,
1: there's Kim. Beautiful chords too on the piano.
0: Yeah,
1: yeah,
0: he's amazing. Mm. I mean, this song is pretty something.
1: Do you want to explain what it's about to our audience?
0: This is one of my favorite songs of all time. It's the one that really describes the life in the best possible way. A man is talking basically to a forest, and it says, how lucky you are, you know. You will lose your leaves this winter, and as I will use my youth day by day, you know, it will go away, my life, you know. And from autumn to winter, there's a long path, but eventually your leaves will fall off. That means eventually the life will end. And how lucky you are as a forest, in springtime you're going to get the new leaves. But my youth, my life is never coming back. So it's such a beautifully written story about passing of life, how short time we have actually for ourselves, for on this earth, in this life form. And for me, it's one of the saddest songs at the same time as one of the most teaching songs, where you say that each minute of your life, each second of your life, you should live the best possible you can, you know, and nothing's going to last forever. So it's a reminder of how tiny we are in the universe, you know, and but not insignificant, you know, and we have to stop taking life and our time for granted, and spend it on something that's not worth it, but to live, you know, with full wings, you know, your life. So that's really a special song for me.
1: Yeah, yeah. Wow. Thank you for that.
0: You're welcome.
1: Beautiful. In that beautiful metaphor and poetry, and that the songs are about love, and that you transcend boundaries with that. We have our friend Senad is being very quiet in the corner.
0: Yeah.
1: Which is he's a bit unusual for him, I think.
0: Yeah, he's changing his... we in Bosnia, we say mjenja agregatno stanje, which means he changes his... how do you say agregatno stanje?
2: Oxygen.
0: Not oxygen, comma. Kako? Not attitude.
1: Latitude, did you
0: not
1: say?
0: Not latitude. It's just like, you know, what, like when you're melting, you're changing your structure or something. You made.
1: Yeah, like your...
0: Agregatno stanje. It's my language.
1: Like a
0: language.
1: Butterfly. He's like a butterfly in the corner.
0: It's like metamorphosis or something. Yeah, he's changing into watery stuff. You know, he's melting.
1: Yeah,
0: in
1: you're
0: the,
1: melting.
0: Yeah, he's like, he's gone.
1: I think the whole of... the audience is as well. But you were saying before how Amira transcends the boundaries of in ex

0: And sometimes we are the worst enemies to ourselves. And I'm talking about all countries surrounding us, including my country. And we are, I love my country. I love Bosnia and Herzegovina with all my heart. And I think and I believe strongly that all of us, we deserve much better than we have now. And until I breathe the last air of my life, you know, I'm going to be spreading the word of love among us, you know. And I'm an optimistic person in general, and I believe that we will eventually, all of us, understand that Zaidi Zaidi is a very important song, you know, that life is only one and we're not going to live here forever. Yeah. And
1: even if you're a Buddhist.
0: Yeah, yeah, exactly. And you know, we just have to focus on each other and be helpful to each other as much as we can. And for me, the boundaries, like borders and stuff like that, okay, we are not, you know, we're separate countries, that's fine. You know, majority of people decided for that, voted for that, fine. But we're still human beings. I still feel the entire earth as my home. And I can go whenever I wish, and I create my own home, whichever country I come to. And I think that's the essence of being, the essence of life, you know, just to live it. Simple as that, you know. There's no higher philosophy in there, and there shouldn't be, you know. Whatever, no matter what they feed us with today, and divisions of that, the division of this, and come on, stop that for God's sake, you know.
1: It's so not real.
0: So not real.
1: It's such a constructed.
0: Yeah. And it's so enforced. Annoying,
1: it is,
0: you know.
1: So annoying.
0: I am of the age that I can really say that now out loud. It's annoying. Stop annoying us, yes. All of them, you know. It. Just stop it.
1: You should go to the UN and say, stop annoying
0: us. Yeah, I did that.
1: You. Yes, great.
0: Yeah, I did that many times, trust me.
1: Great.
0: I did that.
1: So you are here for just 5 days, gracing us with your presence, and you've got a gig. You've got a very amazing gig that's actually nearly sold out. I know, because I bought tickets the other day and there weren't many left. Do you want to tell us about that?
0: Yeah, a friend of mine is a very good friend of mine, a brilliant actor from Bosnia and Herzegovina, from the city called Tešanj. He was always one of the most favorite actors in my country. Such a fantastic sense of humor he has, and I love people, you know, with a sense of humor. I find that they are extremely intelligent people.
1: Yeah,
0: that you can actually
1: tell. It's a high form of intelligence, isn't it?
0: Yeah. So, he's actually the first ever actor. From, my goodness, not just from the Balkans, whoever had a theater play, his own, it's not a stand-up, it's like his own story, life story written through a play and given, spoken to through a play. He's alone on stage. And he managed to get to the glorious Sydney Opera House. And for me, that's extremely, I am extremely proud of him. And this time the audience will be, you know, entirely our speaking, you know, in our native language. Obviously the plays in almost impossible to translate or have it with subtitles, because there are lots of

0: jokes that are intranslatable and situations that are quite, they're so personal, so not very known outside our borders, you know, habits and stuff like that, and many, intranslatable, simple as that. But so basically he has his play to be, after 400 plays he had, performances he had all over the Balkan region, he comes to Sydney and to Sydney Opera House. So he invited me, since I was there in Sydney Opera House, small hall, a couple of years ago. I had a concert there, and he says, would you do me an honor and come with me? I said, okay. I had to reschedule all my concerts that I had, my own performances, just to do a couple of songs at the beginning of the play. He said, I would feel much better, you know, if I have some friends with me, you know, blah, blah, on stage. I said, okay, I'll come. So basically I came to support him in a way, and give my salutation to his hard work, because he worked really hard to get there. And he's the first and only, he's making an historical thing for our country and for the theater in general in our country, and all the actors, young actors, something to look up to. You know, dare to dream. Don't be afraid, you know, don't put yourself in a cage if you can actually fly. And he imagined that, you know, a year, 2 months ago, he was in Sydney performing in some other theater, and he said, next year I'm going to be playing at Sydney Opera House. And that's happening now.
1: And might I add that it's the concert hall, which is the largest theater in the opera house, and it's nearly sold out.
0: Yeah.
1: So, yeah. Wow. That's on a Wednesday. Wow. And it's on a Wednesday.
0: It's on Wednesday. Was it today? Monday.
1: Monday. So it's in 2 days.
0: Yeah.
1: I don't understand your language, ex-Yugoslavian. I understand a bit, but I'm going anyway. I'm going for the vibes.
0: And yeah, the vibe will be amazing, I think.
1: It will be amazing.
0: Yeah.
1: And yeah, it's incredible what you're both doing to raise the bar. And exactly. In celebrating your culture, you're actually giving everyone permission to, you know, be successful in celebrating their own culture. So thank you.
0: Thank you.
2: People found out Amira's coming just a few days ago.
1: So yeah. Yes.
0: I don't say that. Don't say those things. Senad is in, Hata is including himself.
1: Come closer to the microphone.
0: Come on. Stop saying that.
2: I think you doesn't matter how many times you come to her concert, you're always going to get emotional. And it doesn't matter. She don't have a religion. You know, she believe in people. She could believe in souls. She believe in all of us. And that's the reason why it doesn't matter where she go, in Bosnia or Serbia or Croatia or Slovenia, doesn't Macedonia, doesn't matter, is always packed.
1: Yeah.
2: Because she sing by soul, she really mean it by heart, and that's people see it. They all see it. That's the reason why they coming back again. I tell you, I've been photographer and videographer for national television for so many years, and here you can, like, first time that she come in, I saw people in motions when she sings. And tears coming down, and same people, they will do again. Exactly, I listened to this song so many times, but always you get emotions. Always got this, oh my God, you know, like she keep us our soul, because especially in Yugoslavia, there are 1 million destinies, and people, they come in who they're just people, just normal human beings. They come in her concerts because they want to enjoy, they feel her, you know, and we're just so grateful to have her.
1: So grateful to have her. And that's true. Like, it doesn't matter if you, I mean, everyone is experiencing that listening to your music and listening to all the, yeah, music that is, you know, soulful. Like, a lot of Sevda is very, it is music of the soul, and it is, we understand it at a very deep
0: but
1: level.
0: But it sounds nice to hear, you know, it feels good to hear, you know, these words and everything. But it's just really, I am just blessed and lucky to be able to convey all this beautiful energy that has been accumulating in my country and the countries around for ages now. And I'm not the only one who does it, you know, and there are other brilliant singers and bands who devoted their lives to this kind of music. And the success for Enis Beshlagis, that's his name, the actor who's having his play on Wednesday, on 2nd of September. The way he produced that theater play, when I saw it in Sarajevo, in my hometown, the way he was presenting the story of his life, I saw my life in it. And many people in the audience said their own lives in it. Mm. And people are really like crying out loud and laughing out loud at the same time. And just remembering things in our lives in the most beautiful way, you know. We had bad memories, but you have a beautiful memories, you know, to but that's all life, you know. Yeah. You cannot have all the roses. You have to have some thorns as well.
1: It would be very boring.
0: Exactly. It would be boring.
1: Yeah.
0: So he is brilliant in presenting, you know. It sounds like I could do the same play, but no, he was just born for it, you know. And he deserves every single soul that night, you know, to come and to hear his story and our story, not just his. At some point, it become really our story.
1: Mm. It's very generous of him to.
0: It's very generous of him, and the play is called "If I Were Someone," you know. Beautiful. If he had the power to be someone, what he would do. And it's that title is actually from a song from the band, one of the most precious bands that we had from Sarajevo, called Indexi. And it says, if I were someone, I would wipe out the tears of all mothers in the world. You know, I would give the flowers to all mothers of the world. Each land, I would give some flowers and roses, you know. I would let kids go out and play instead of being in school all the time. And it's just such a beautiful, beautiful song. And he picked that song as a main theme for his story. So it's really worth of even though you will, somebody will translate some of the parts for you sitting next to you there. So
1: I'll have lots of friends in the audience.
0: You see.
1: I hope. Thank you so much for coming in. It's been
0: thank you for having me.
1: Such a beautiful conversation. Really enjoyed
0: thank
1: speaking
0: you.
1: With
0: I
1: you
0: do too.
1: And with you too, Senad.
2: Thank you.
1: Thank you.
2: They're both great souls. Especially in his last year, 800 people.
1: Yes.
2: 850 people. And next year, come in and fill up the open house. It's huge.
1: It's incredible.
2: But because their soul, they're clear. They're nice. They're there by heart.
1: This is true. And Amira is the first and only ex-Yugoslavian woman to play at the Opera House.
0: Yes. Yeah.
1: So what? Bravo.
0: Well,
1: and last year, and in 2 years in a row,
0: Thanks to Sevda. Thanks to Sevda.
1: Thanks to Sevda. Thank you, Sevda. Thank you, Sevda. We're going to play Kadsi Drugo from Homeland.
0: Oh, yeah.
1: And we're going to just leave you with a few Amira tracks. You're on East Side Radio.

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7: Being with me tonight on Eastside Radio, Planet Romanistan. It's been such a special night having Amira Majunanin. I really hope that I did a better job of her last name than I did initially. Hope you enjoyed the show. Hope you enjoyed listening to Amira's music and her beautiful thoughts on life and her philosophy of Sevta. And if you'd like to hear a few songs of hers, get along to the Opera House, to the concert hall on Wednesday night. If you can, I think all the tickets have sold out, but yeah, there might be one or two left. Please stay tuned for Spirit House, which is coming up next, and stay tuned each Monday, 6:30 to 8 p.m. for Planet Romanistan. I am going to leave you with Divan Hana, another Sevda bunch of legends from Sarajevo, with Gradna Odbora. Achen, de vlesa!

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My name is Neil Maccabee, and I'll be looking after you this evening on Spirit House. Just a quick thank you to Sarah for Planet Romanistan. So it's over to me now for the next, until 9:30 anyway. So this evening's Spirit House is really about one particular label, an Italian label called Lontano Series, to be precise. It's an ambient sub-label of Ross, which is an independent record label based in Sardinia in Italy. And it was originally founded in 2007 by a guy called Andrea Porcu, and he's still very active on the releases that come through the label. So tonight you're going to hear sounds of ambience, drone, electronica, some experimental sounds, all under that, in that kind of realm, and a bit of neoclassical and soundscapes too. Most of the artists featured tonight will be Italian. There's a couple of Japanese artists too, so let's get on with it. I'll give you some names anyway. How did I start? I started with an artist called Foanagramma, and that was the opening track from an album called Dream Flow. That track's called Raindrops, and most of the notes on the releases by this label are pretty minimal, to say the least, and in many ways I could almost just describe them as poetic. So it seems to be quite hard to dig down and get too much information. I do know that that track was by a couple of people called Angelo Panibianco and Matteo Mariano. So yes. Tonight, it's just about this small ambient label called Lontano, and they do releases, very special releases on CD and a lot on cassette and digital, mainly Bandcamp. So, who else have I got lined up? I just throw some names at you. Ichida Sound Labo, Sebi Cowell, Nobuhiro Okahashi, Maps and Diagrams, Annie Donne, Michelle Andriotti, Akira Film Script. Yeah, I'll just get on with it. Just get for the sound, go for the sounds, right? So the next track is by an artist called Ichida Sound Labo, who's done quite a lot of releases, I noticed, on Bandcamp, but this is one of only two that he's done with Lontano. The album's called Strange Lullaby. It came out back in March, and this is the

So that's a track called Voce, which is Italian for voice. And it's by an artist called Michele Andreotti. And he released an album a few years ago. It's the oldest track you're going to hear tonight. Released in 2021. The album's called Stanotte, which is tonight, is it not? And I have got a few more details on that. If you buy the CD, there's a strictly limited edition of 80, and each copy is assembled and numbered by hand. From the outer packaging to the CD, making everyone unique, each copy bears a trace of a human gesture, a sense of care, and the time devoted to its creation. Stanotte, as an album, is supposed to be an evocation of fleeting images, lights, and sounds, moments that linger in the memory despite their brevity. And it's the artist is trying to get an emotional charge that's rooted in nostalgia for past moments of joy and peace. So yes, that was Michele Andreotti. And before that, I played you a Japanese artist, Uchida Sound Labo, plus Friends. And I think the Friends would have been the pedal steel guitar you heard on the track I played with you, that friend being Kosuke Miyashita. And some guitar there, was there? Shun Kodama? Anyway, so that's that one was Uchida Sound Labo, an album that came out earlier this year called A Strange Lullaby. That was the first track on the album. And again, the notes for this one is, if one day when I opened the window, sounds like these drifted in from afar, how lovely that would be. And the artist says, I created this music with that image in mind. Okay, right. Now I've got a couple of tracks from Sebastian Oliwa. And he released an album called Movements just last month. So I've got two tracks. The first one you're going to hear is called Swarm, and then you're going to hear Breathing.

0: You're in for a treat when the supergroup Aziza hits City Recital Hall for one night only this October. Aziza features four of the most influential musicians in contemporary music: Dave Holland, Chris Potter, Lana Lueke, and Eric Harland. And this special performance marks 10 years since their acclaimed debut album. 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
1: Okay, so before the sponsor announcement, I played you a couple of tracks by a guy called Sebastian Oliwa, and those tracks were called Swarm and Breathing. They're on an album he released last month called Movements. It's on the small Italian ambient label that I'm featuring this evening on Spirit House. Some very brief notes that have been added to the release. Tides and Undercurrents, Bodies of Air, a self-contained movement, part of a larger arc. Sound becomes landscape, time tends to move differently, and space turns inward. It's almost a poem, isn't it? Right, you're listening to Spirit House. Next, I have something by an artist called Sebi Cowell. And in April, he released an album called Details. It's a journey through the small secrets that make life extraordinary, such as the warm crackle of vinyl, the gentle hiss of tape, the sounds of nature captured in the field, flowing water, and so on and so on. For Sebi, every sound tells a story. And he says, I hope this release helps you pause, listen, and rediscover the nuances that make a moment special. So the track I'm going to play for you is called Good For Me, and then you're going to hear from a track from Foano Grama. But first, Sebi Cowell.

That's a track called Where Things Are Hollow by Foano Grama, and it's on an album called Dreamflow on the Lontano label. And before that I played you Sebi Cowell's Good For Me on his album Details. I think that was there's quite a lot of sampling of vinyl crackle on that track. You're listening to Spirit House on Eastside, where we go to interesting places. Sonic sounds, yes. Right, next up I've got a Japanese artist called Nobuhiro Okahashi, and just last week he released an album called Between Frost and Promise. I want to play for you a track called Favor, and then you're going to hear a track called Promise.

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You're listening to Spirit House on Eastside, and that track was called Lewin on the Ash Grove by Maps and Diagrams. And the track I played before that was also from Maps and Diagrams. It's a track called Variation 3, and it's on an album that was released in June called Volta. And the album's built on loops and found sound sources and focusing on variation, decay and repetition. The notes, album notes say nothing really arrives or resolves. Everything just keeps happening quietly, as if this is exactly how it always was going to be. Okay, before that you heard Nobuhiro Akahashi and a couple of tracks from his album Between Frost and Promise, which was released last week. Those tracks were called Favor and Promise. All of this evening's sounds are from an Italian label called Lontano, specializing in electronic and especially ambient music and soundscapes. So what have I got next? Something by an artist called Francesco Martinello. He's released an album in the name of Anedone, and this album came out just a couple of months ago. The album's called Several Shades of Love, and the track I want to play for you is Somewhere Everything Is.

So that was a track entitled Somewhere Everything is Quietly Mended, and it's by an Italian artist, Anidoni, and he's been on a creative journey for more than 25 years. His third album, of which that track was from, which is called Several Shades of Love, is a journey of evolution towards compositions that are almost entirely instrumental. Electronic, ambient, experimental, and modern classical influences intertwine. So that's Anidoni and his album Several Shades of Love, released a couple of months ago on the Lontano label. Now, you've been listening to Spirit House with me, Neil Maccabee, and coming up next is Listening Space. In the meantime, that just gives me a chance to play you one more track, and it's by Akira Film Script. And it'll be a track from an album that, again, came out a couple of months ago called Into Eternity Plus Plus. And it's a meditation on the eternal. And it takes inspiration from Alice Coltrane's Eternity album, as well as Pharoah Sanders' album Karma. It slows spiritual and fusion jazz stylings down into a very slow ambient territory. So that's what you're going to get. Akira Film Script is a project by a guy called Ryan Watts. And album explores four states of eternity, representing four locations within the infinite. My name is Neil Maccabee. I've said that already. So hope you have a great week. I'll be away for a couple of weeks. James is back next week and to take care of you. So in the meantime, have a lovely week, and I'll catch up with you soon. Good night.

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Here on Eastside Radio 89.7 FM. Just heard a track from Marissa Anderson's most recent album, entitled The Anthology of Un-American Folk Music. Marissa Anderson, of course, toured Australia a few months ago, played at 21 Shepherd in Marrickville. And that track was called The Whistle Song. My name's Michael Fisher. I'll be with you till 11 p.m, broadcasting out of the Alan Slate studio here at Eastside Paddington on Gadigal land. First of all, big thanks to Neil for that episode of Spirit House. I was unaware of the Lontano Series record label out of Sardinia, but I'm definitely going to be checking them out. I really liked what I heard there tonight. Okay, first few tracks are reissues, basically. Let's put it that way. 2026 reissues have come out. Firstly, Severed Heads, who I'm not sure have been played on this program before. Maybe, maybe not. But they've just had two reissues come out. First one is from a 1991 album called Cuisine. This is its first ever release on vinyl. And they also put out and have reissued an album from 1985 called Clifford Darling, Please Don't Live in the Past. I had that album a long, long time ago, and it seemed to disappear. You rarely ever saw it in secondhand stores or anywhere. It was a compilation of the very early Severed Heads stuff when there were a three-piece, including Richard Fielding, who now plays in the group DPRK. It was the much more experimental Severed Heads before they started becoming a bit more electronic and a bit more dancey around the mid-80s. So, double album. It's always a heavy listen. But I'm really glad it's back out there in the world again. So, two tracks from Severed Heads coming up. We'll start. This first one is called Wonder of All World from the album Cuisine.

You like that? You want to do it again? I'll do it again. Oh, if you like it that much, I'll do it again. Oh, you like that? You want to do it again? I'll do it again. Oh, if you like it that much, I'll do it again. Oh, you like that? You want to do it again? I'll do it again. Oh, if you like it that much, I'll do it again. Oh, you like that? You want to do it again? I'll do it again. Oh, if you like it that much, I'll do it again. Oh, you like that? You want to do it again? I'll do it again. Oh, if you like it that much, I'll do it again. Oh, you like that? You want to do it again? I'll do it again. Oh, if you like it that much, I'll do it again. Oh, you like that? You want to do it again? I'll do it again. If you like it that much, I'll do it again. Oh, you like that? You want to do it again? I'll do it again. If you like it that much, I'll do it again. Oh, you like that? You want to do it again? I'll do it again. If you like it that much, I'll do it again. Oh, you like that? You want to do it again? I'll do it again. If you like it that much, I'll do it again. You like that? You want to do it again? You like it that much? I'll do it again. You like that? You want to do it again? You like it that much? I'll do it again. You like that? You want to do it again? You like it that much? I'll do it again.

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Okay, three tracks there. First two from the Severed Heads reissues. And finally there, not a reissue, that's an actual 2026 release by DPRK featuring Richard Fielding, founding member of Severed Heads. The album's called Gnomes of Zurich. I played a track from that a couple of months ago because DPRK were playing at Lazy Thinking in Dulwich Hill, which of course closed this weekend just passed. They had their last night on Saturday. It's a real shame. They had some great stuff going through that room, but hopefully the organisers will find a new space. Hopefully in Dulwich Hill too, for purely selfish reasons, because I could walk there. And yeah, hopefully Lazy Thinking will be happening again. Okay. Continuing the mini theme of 2026 reissues, just in the last week, Oren Ambarchi has reissued his 2016 album called Hubris. I must admit, this album at first had passed me by. I was actually unaware of it till I heard this reissue. It's recorded with a lot of the same collaborators that have been on many of his other albums, Jim O'Rourke, Mark Fell, Arto Lindsay. And, well, without further ado, I think we should hear of it. I liked what I heard. Oren Ambarchi and Hubris.

And that was a track by Oren Embaci from his 2016 album Hubris, reissued just in the last few weeks. And you're tuned into Listening Space on Eastside Radio 89.7 FM. Time is 10:22. My name's Michael Fisher and I'll be with you till 11. Now, new release. Sara DeVarchi's got a new album out. Very recent, only came out last week, in fact. As usual, it features her playing the antique, I guess is the best word I can use it, antique pipe organs sourced from all around the world on this album from the Netherlands and across North America. The album's called The Will of Tongues. It's a big set as well. It's a 3LP set on vinyl or a 2CD set on CD. And here's a track from it. It's called The Rose Dialogues Part 1.

And that was Sarah DeVarchi from her new album, The Will of Tongues. Piece called The Rose Dialogues. You're on Listening Space for about another 16 minutes until 11 o'clock when Radio Clash will be on air here on Eastside, 89.7. Couple of things to go. Now today I was perusing Emu Space. I always recommend Emu Space. Look it up. That's how you find out about live music in Sydney, of the experimental nature that is. And I saw a show coming up this Sunday, the 6th of September, that's just called the Cooks River Ambient Set. It's secret location on the Earlwood side of the Cooks River. And that sounds really nice way to spend some time to me. I won't be there because work commitments will get in the way. But 4 p.m. till 6 p.m. somewhere in Earlwood. Get onto Emu Space and the details will be there as to who to contact to find out the exact locale. But I reckon that sounds great. Playing there will be Land Systems. So I'm going to play a track. Came out from a live set they did last year at the Petersham Bowling Club. Now, following that, I also noticed on Emu Space, immediately after that gig, there's an early evening show at the nearby in Rockdale, at the Stadium Rockdale. The duo of Tonebird will be playing. Now, I've played them on this show a couple of times, their most recent album. So it's a good excuse to play them again. That show starts around 6:30. So that sounds like a nice two gigs that are really close to one another and a real good way to end off a Sunday. So I recommend you check out Emu Space and look at that up a bit more. Anyway, thank you for listening to Listening Space. My name is Michael Fisher. We'll be back on air next Monday at 9:30. If you've liked anything you've heard tonight, you can go to eastsidefm.org/listeningspace. Check out the playlist and listen back to tonight or listen back to any of the last 8 shows. And that, my friends, is just about it for me. I hope you have a great week.

0: for he's a squishy marshmallow. He's a squishy marshmallow. And sausages on the bus.
1: I've never heard that one.
0: Maybe I think that was just a Rosellian primary school little song.
1: That's really good.
2: Sausages on the
0: no
2: bus
0: one else has really heard it before.
3: I have heard Happy Birthday song before. What are we doing?
0: What about Happy Birthday to you?
1: Happy birthday. Today is a very, very special day here on Eastside Radio 89.7 FM. It is the big Alfie Gellert's birthday, and that's why he's not here. Exactly.
0: He's absent. He's living it up, celebrating tonight. So we've come to take over, and I think it's going to be a great show.
1: Yeah. We're here with Leela, very special Leela.
0: Hello, hello.
1: And Leo and Trav.
3: Hello.
0: Trav.
3: She's just on radio, so it's good to be back.
1: Yeah. Yeah. You might know him from another very special radio show. And tonight we've got some good tunes coming up and a lot of other fun things that we...
0: Exactly. Some infiltrators are in the room, so watch out, Eastside, but... You know,
3: I'm getting intel. I'm going to steal this and give it all to Surge.
0: Oh,
3: name FM radio station.
1: Surge. Don't say that name around
3: FM
0: he
3: radio
0: who should
3: station.
0: Not. He must not be named.
1: Well, let's just start off with some music
0: let's
1: then.
0: Let's do it.
1: We?
2: I love music.
0: Let's give it a listen.
3: Bob Dylan.

0: Hello.
1: Hello. Welcome back.
0: So, what did we hear there? We heard...
1: That was The Hardest Thing by Julia Jacklin, the amazing local Sydney artist, off her album, The Gem, which is coming out on the 25th of September. So, pretty excited about that. Give it a listen. She's got three singles out at the moment. Yeah, I like all of them.
0: That's beautiful. So.
2: Funny thing about Julia Jacklin is that I once met her at a party.
1: Oh!
2: That's the whole of that story.
3: And you

0: So that name tattooed. Where would you get it tattooed?
1: On your butt. Right across my forehead.
2: On your butt.
0: On your lip. What's like? Oh, that's sorry. No offense to anyone out there, but I think that's the silliest tattoo location. It's like on the inside of your lip.
1: You can't see.
2: Okay.
1: It.
0: Yeah.
2: You should get it on your knuckles. On. How many letters?
1: I will cut that. That was second option. Oh, I will okay. Move that down yep. A bit.
0: Well, I'm glad I told you loud and clear on air.
1: But yeah, I think that's a very nice cover of that song.
3: Very yeah. Nice. At the top, we heard "Do You Feel About the Same" by R. Stevie Moore off his album Sheetrock from 1978.
2: I thought it was pretty good rock.
3: And Trav has just died in the studio.
0: Trav.
1: Indubitably.
2: Indubitably.
3: Yep, so yeah. I think you had a game for us, Leo.
2: I did have a game. So we've got a guess who.
0: We do.
2: Game. Do we want to go?
0: I think we should. Through? We should go for this. Leo has someone in mind, and if
2: who am
0: mind
2: I
0: you,
2: thinking?
0: Anyone in the any listeners think they have the answer and just want to jump in and they're eager.
3: Call us now on 933-1300.
2: You actually can call that.
0: And so. If you do,
3: we might.
0: You win a prize
1: might not as well.
2: So, yes or no questions, I can answer.
0: Alrighty. Shall I? Do you mind if I start us off?
1: Is it Isha Tiwari?
2: No.
0: Okay. Are they?
2: Met her at a party once.
0: Are they an internet celebrity?
2: I think that they were a celebrity.
0: From the internet?
2: Not like from the internet.
0: From the internet? Okay.
2: Not from the internet.
1: Birth from
0: that
1: a human,
0: cancels
1: I think.
0: Out a lot of people these days.
1: Were they birthed from a human? Sorry to confirm.
2: Yes.
1: So, okay. Not the first
2: not
1: ever
2: the
1: internet
2: person. No, not the first ever internet person. Yeah. This is a real
1: that narrows it down
2: biological
1: slightly.
2: Human.
3: Are they real?
2: Yes, they are real. Probably.
3: Oh.
0: Ooh,
2: okay. No, they're real. I'm just
0: they're
2: messing
0: real.
2: Around. Yeah.
3: Do we know them?
2: Oh, you know this person exists parasocially.
3: Personally?
2: No,
3: parasocially. Yeah.
1: Are they morally good?
2: Well, they've
0: yeah,
2: been
0: any
2: said
0: controversies?
2: To be generous, but they've also been said to be controversial.
0: Ooh.
1: Have they like, recently died?
2: No, I don't think so.
0: Dolly Parton?
1: Yeah.
2: No.
0: Right. Okay, so we think they're alive. Like Beyonce?
2: No.
1: Bob Dylan?
2: No.
0: Wait, okay, man or a woman? Or
2: yes. Only yes or no.
0: Oh man. Right. Are they a woman?
2: Yes.
0: Okay.
1: Are they a man?
2: No.
1: Oh, okay. Okay. Fuck that.
3: Can I have a clue?
2: Tell it they have their own talk show. I don't know if it's still running.
0: Oh, okay.
2: And
0: that's tricky.
2: And they was have said to be generous.
0: Generous.
3: Oh, I know who it is. I know who it is. Do you guys know who that's, it is?
1: I'll try Roy Slater.
2: Sorry, what did you say?
0: I'll try a few more. They Abby Chatfield?
2: No.
1: He's short.
0: Kamala Harris?
3: Do they perhaps have blonde hair?
2: Yes, they do.
3: And it's quite short.
2: It's short blonde hair.
0: Oh, and I really can't think.
2: Do you
0: want to
2: ask
0: talk
2: me
0: show
2: sexuality?
0: Generous.
1: Joe Rogan. Joe Rogan?
2: No, he's got no.
1: Oh, okay.
0: Oh, man.
3: You guys, should I go
0: you
3: for
0: should
3: it?
0: Go
3: is
0: for it.
3: Is it Ellen DeGeneres?
0: Oh,
2: Sabine.
3: Yep.
0: DeGeneres.
2: LDGen.
3: That's how we play it here.
0: That's pretty witty to think of that.
1: We down there.
0: And she has a lot of controversy. That should have been top. Like, that should have been straight up yes.
2: Sorry, I mean, I was thinking, like, because, you know, the generous.
0: The generous.
2: Imagine having the generous at the end
0: yeah.
2: of your name.
0: Oh, you just clocked that.
1: Indubitably.
2: Indubitably. That would be pretty cool to have the generous at the end of your name.
3: That would be pretty generous. Should we jump back into some tunes?
2: Let's jump right back in.
1: Let's circle right back.
3: We've got some exciting things coming up next time we chat to you. Just look out for that.
2: Bye.
3: Bye.
1: Miss you.
0: Bye.
1: Already.

0: Hello, hello, hello.
1: Welcome back.
2: Indubitably, welcome back.
0: We Hola. Just heard Collision by Swap Meet, which was off their 2024 EP, Oxalis, their debut EP. And that's also the name of a flower.
2: EP?
0: Wood sorrel. No, Oxalis. Or also known as fake shamrock,
1: Whoa. If you
2: care. I do care.
1: For those botanists out there, there's yeah. two in the room, but maybe not these guys to our
2: Botanist.
1: Left.
2: Flowers are for girls.
1: Well, hey, I wouldn't be too sure, buddy.
2: And boys can like flowers too.
1: They can.
2: That's really impressive that you guys know stuff about flowers.
3: I didn't realize these sides gone woke.
1: Oh, thank you.
0: Yeah, so how's everyone's day today?
1: It's pretty good. I think we all had a similar kind of Monday, just a uni day, or not. Does everyone here go to uni?
2: Yeah.
1: Oh, really?
3: Not today, mm-hmm. Big uni break.
1: That surprise, surprises me.
0: Got 30 minutes left of Monday,
3: that
0: guys.
3: That surprises you.
1: Yeah, Whoa. It does actually.
3: That everyone goes to uni.
1: Yep, I don't know. I'm impressed.
0: Did you guys know that today, whilst it is still August 31st, is not only Alfie Gellert's birthday, but National Diatomaceous Earth Day?
2: What does that
1: really?
2: Mean?
0: Most people know of diatomaceous earth because they use it around their homes.
2: What
1: is that?
0: It's basically earth made from little diatoms, which are basically these little guys. And
1: it's
0: they're
1: really
0: pretty
1: cool.
0: Cute.
1: Okay. It's like the bacteria in like in your soil, like it keeps it like alive, right?
0: Yeah.
1: And like those little guys that, yeah.
2: That's clever.
0: It's Wait, like the before microbiome. I forget, what did we hear before Collision?
2: I was hoping you'd say that. Was that Nosedive?
0: That was Nosedive,
3: oh,
0: yes.
3: Oh, Nosedive. What a banger.
2: I don't believe that was...
0: Well, who did that belong
3: was,
0: to?
3: I think that belonged to me.
0: A little Trav banger. Yeah.
1: A little forgetful one.
3: Yeah, no, it's just a very... It came out this year. I believe I found it from word of mouth. And, yeah, it's just... Oh, I'm being shown something. I do know the name of the song. Thank you, though. It's by Man, Woman, Chainsaw.
2: On the 20th of April.
3: And yeah, it's. I believe it was the first single from that album, and I think it's the best song on that album.
1: It was pretty nice. And I might add, if any of the listeners wanted to know the name of a song, feel free to check us out on the East Side Radio website, 89.7 PM.
0: One
1: FM,
0: of those, yes.
1: Radio Clash. Yeah. And, you know, you've got the whole title song list.
0: We're
1: with
0: diligently
1: the
0: uploading.
1: Tracks. Yeah, all of the info online.
0: Yeah, awesome. At eastsidefm.org.
1: Mm-hmm.
0: And call us if you want, because we want to chat.
1: Yeah.
0: It's getting kind of lonely in here with
1: it
0: all four of us.
1: It is getting lonely.
2: All only four of us alone.
0: Yeah.
1: What?
0: Just all alone, just the four of us.
2: Indubitably.
1: Have you guys watched Alone? Australia?
0: I have not.
1: We should do that more often, like a little TV Rex, you know, announcement weekly. Little suggestion
0: so
1: for Alfie and Molly.
0: Yeah,
1: everyone should watch Alone Australia on SBS. It's pretty good, pretty spooky.
2: I heard that's pretty good.
1: It's pretty good.
0: Yeah, I just want to say thank you to Listening Space for a lovely episode before this. And
1: thank you.
0: Everyone better be getting excited for what's on after us as well. Just a little sneaky hint. I'm sure you all know.
1: Oh, yeah.
2: It's really good.
0: Yeah.
1: Good shows coming up. And
0: shall we...
1: get rolling to this next tune.
0: We shall.
1: It's a pretty good one. It's one of my favorites. It's Come On by the Grand Magoozy off their 2015 album, The Grand Magoozy. Pretty cool track. I believe they're Australian, so it's nice and local.

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1: Clash.
0: What was that? Clients. What did we just hear?
2: What was that?
1: That was The Argus by Ween.
3: Great like song.
0: By who?
1: By Ween.
0: By Ween?
1: By Ween. Ween? Yeah, good song. When I was thinking about what songs I wanted to play on Radio Clash, like ages ago when I was preparing, like a couple months ago, like that was just, I love Ween.
2: It's a pretty big opportunity.
0: You love Lean.
1: Yeah. And I think goated. Can't say that.
2: You love Lean.
0: I love Young Lean. That's obviously who too. I was referring
1: well,
0: to.
1: Well, I love Ween, the band that was just playing.
0: Oh, I don't know about that, but.
1: And yeah, just a really Young nice Lean. Outro Lean to the
2: Sweden.
1: Song.
0: Very nice.
1: Yeah, right.
3: And just right before that was another Trav special.
1: Oh, and.
3: And it was 145 by Splint.
1: Splint? Yeah. I don't know where I found that song, but it's a good song.
2: It's a good song.
0: He probably Shazammed it one day at the shopping center or something.
1: Very high in my Spotify liked when I was looking for songs to play months ago.
0: Very nice.
3: That's beautiful.
0: Yeah, I quite liked.
1: Yeah,
3: right. And
0: before that, at the top, I played Come On by the Grand Magoozy off their 2015 album, album author.
2: Oh,
0: track.
2: It's named after the,
0: wait, yeah,
2: the
0: so
2: artist?
0: It is
2: it
0: is named that exists.
2: Eponymous. Artwork.
0: Yeah, so brilliant. Check out the Grand Magoozy. They're pretty cool. I don't think they've released music in a while, but they're pretty nice.
2: How good.
3: I heard best ever. That you have a question for us.
2: Later. All right. Buckle your seatbelts. Get ready.
1: Click.
2: Because you are not ready.
3: I'm ready. Oh, I'm
2: what does FM stand for?
0: Folly Magic.
1: Freestyle.
2: Freestyle.
0: Freestyle Shivakadu?
2: No, doesn't stand for Radio Freestyle.
1: No, Freestyle Mania.
2: What does FM... Did you just look it up,
3: no?
2: Sydney? What
3: I
2: does
3: didn't.
2: It stand for?
3: Just like off the top of my head.
2: No, don't.
3: Maybe.
2: There we go.
0: Fancy Man.
2: I am one of those, but that's not what we're talking
3: frequency
2: about.
3: Frequency modulation? That's just a wild guess.
0: Oh, what?
2: Frequency modulation. Who's Quincy Modulation?
3: Free
2: but
3: my
2: we should
3: guy.
2: Free him.
3: Quincy modulation.
2: Modulation. Sorry.
3: And that's a
0: squeaky
3: chair you got there. Quincy Modulation.
2: Squeaky Archer. frequency modulation is correct. Sabine gets 1 point.
3: And I think that's 2 points for me then if we're keeping track.
0: That's pretty good.
2: But who's counting? Oh. Right. Who's
3: I am. I have a tally right here. Yeah.
2: Brilliant.
3: So I have a question for you,
2: you
3: Michael.
2: You have a question for me?
0: Michael.
2: I'm not Michael. I'm Leo.
3: Michael?
2: Was that a Michael prank?
3: That was a Michael prank.
2: Oh, I always get Michael pranked.
3: A classic Michael
2: damn it,
3: prank.
2: I always fall
3: for
2: that.
3: Yeah.
2: I look like an absolute fool. Egg on my face. I look like Michael.
0: You look like Michael.
3: Did you know that the guy that invented the... Do you know the name of the guy that invented the microwave?
2: Yeah, Michael Wave.
3: Michael Wave.
2: Yeah,
3: okay, well,
2: I did know that.
3: 1 point to Leo.
0: Ooh.
2: So if we're keeping track, what are the points?
3: It's two for me, one.
0: Yeah.
3: One for Leo.
2: And then, sorry,
3: and
2: then
3: just
2: for the other two.
3: For the other two,
0: zero.
4: Do not want to talk about that.
0: Yes, I'm not. I don't want to talk about that.
2: You don't want to talk about it.
4: Do not want to talk about that.
0: What about, what does AM mean, guys? What do you reckon?
1: After
2: Arctic
1: morning.
2: Monkeys.
0: Arctic Monkeys.
3: Yeah.
2: The best
0: amazing.
2: Band in the world.
0: Awesome.
1: My brothers saw
0: Mother
1: Arctic Monkeys tribute actually over there.
0: Really?
1: The
0: why didn't he just see the real thing?
1: I don't know.
0: They're not dead or anything.
1: Fintan Kelly.
3: Let's call him.
1: Shout
3: up.
1: Out. He's listening.
3: 93313000.
1: His number is 04.
0: Oh.
3: Fintan Kelly, call in, please.
0: Call in. Tell us, why would you see a tribute band when you can see the real thing? Am I right?
2: It's true. What does AM stand for?
0: I'm actually not sure.
3: Do you know?
0: So that's an
2: am I searching
1: morning?
2: It up right now?
3: No.
2: Talk amongst yourselves.
0: Have you guys ever seen a tribute band for another band?
3: Yes.
0: Might ask. No. What? Who have you seen?
3: One time I saw a Paramore tribute band.
0: That is really cool. That's also see, but I don't get that still. Like they exist. Like Paramore is still going.
3: But just but people, they
0: still, they're rarities.
3: They
0: so
3: can't get enough
0: cool.
3: of them.
0: I saw the Doors tribute band. Oh, pretty cool. And the guy was like acting like Jim Morrison.
3: Were they called The Floors?
0: Oh,
2: the Doors.
0: If only.
2: The doorknobs.
0: The doorknobs. The windows. Yeah.
3: Yeah.
0: They were cool. But I like he did a good impression. Names. Yeah.
1: I once saw The Afterthoughts.
0: Oh,
2: oh, they are good.
0: They are really realistic as well. Like they even look like the real like singers and stuff.
2: Yeah, they look like the real Afterthoughts, hey.
0: Yeah, they really do. Like Alfie Jello almost looks like Leo. actually this is
1: what?
0: This is well, I'll just speak this on it. Someone actually mistook Alfie. I've never told you this story. But mistook the famous Alfie Jellup for Leo Bellingham.
2: Really?
0: For
2: when was
0: thinking
2: this?
0: That you were the Afterthoughts lead singer.
2: Is that true? When was
0: it's
2: that?
0: It's really true. Like a few weeks ago, like someone thought
2: someone
0: that you
2: saw
0: were.
2: Me on the.
0: No, there? Like they said, wait, is Leo the guy from the Afterthoughts?
2: Who said that?
0: My friend Tom.
3: Just a little like, bit of friendly.
1: That's
3: Tom
1: Leo
3: band.
1: From yeah. Rotations.
2: Yeah, shout different out. One. Shout by the way,
0: everyone should check out this great. Cover band, yeah.
2: Yeah, it's true, The Afterthoughts. And they've got a great song, Horses and Courtney, and I really quite like it.
0: I quite like it as well.
3: What does AM stand for?
2: So the M in AM is the same word as the M in FM.
3: Modulation.
2: Correct.
0: Whoa.
2: But the A is what's different. Any guesses? Thinking about waves?
0: S.
2: No, it's not S.
1: All the way.
2: Altitude.
3: Modulation.
2: It's amplitude modulation.
0: Not whoa, always. That's really random.
3: So
0: why would
3: yep,
0: they be
3: tonight? We're getting
0: that?
3: Some lovely education. So yeah.
0: So thank God. You. But you guys are listening to frequency modulation right
2: frequency
0: now.
2: Frequency modulation.
0: Not ampling, amplitude modulation.
3: And it's 11:56 here on Eastside Radio, and we're gonna play some more.
0: Let's keep it rolling.
2: Enjoy.

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And whose neighborhood?

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0: Welcome back.
1: Hello, Chicken Bone.
2: We just heard Centurion by Sluice. How would you say that?
1: I'd say Sluice.
2: Sluice.
1: Gonna get a slice of pizza.
2: A slice of that. Yeah, and that was released in 2023. And Sluice is the stage name of Justin Edward Morris. And that's all I could find out about these guys.
0: Pretty well, nice.
1: Niche-aroni.
0: I like
2: pretty
0: it.
2: Niche.
1: This guy knows ball.
2: Yeah. And then what did we hear from you, Leo?
1: Well, that was Half Right by Heat Miser of Elliot Smith fame.
2: Of Elliot Smith. I think you'd find Elliot Smith is also of Heat Miser fame.
1: It's true.
3: Stephen.
1: It sort of depends on how...
3: Would he have been Stephen by at that point?
2: He was Stephen? Stephen?
3: That's his name. Yeah.
2: I did not
1: Stephen's
2: know this.
1: Stephen's wife.
3: To be confused.
1: What? So that was... Yeah, that was
3: Curse of... Batsman.
1: The album Mix City Sons, released in October 29th, 1996. You know what else happened in 1996?
0: What?
1: I don't know. I just started that sentence. I was hoping you guys would know.
0: Actually,
3: do you know what to talk about? What happened in that?
0: I do know what happened in 1997.
2: What was that?
3: 1996, 1997.
0: It's actually when China took over Hong Kong.
2: Oh,
1: well, there you go.
0: So yeah, I'm pretty sure I could be. Oh, I think it's the 30th of July, 1997, is when the handover occurred from a British.
2: Can I ask you a question, Leela?
0: Of course you can.
2: What is Spaghetti Junction?
0: Oh no way! Well, I'm glad you asked. It's actually a good friend of mine's exhibition, and my boyfriend's contributing short film.
2: Oh, and that's okay. Happened.
4: You asked that randomly. No one said. It just came to mind. Yeah.
2: There is. I asked that as Leela is wearing a hoodie that says Spaghetti Junction with a very interesting fella
0: it's
2: on
0: pretty
2: it.
0: Pretty cute. It's
1: I'm
0: a little
1: now.
0: Sugar Glider limited edition jumper, but the exhibition is over, so sadly it's not. Yeah,
1: great. You missed
0: can't
1: it.
0: Be attended. Yep, everyone missed it, but it was pretty cool. Stay tuned. There'll be another one next year, I'm sure.
2: Beautiful.
3: Speaking of what shirts people are wearing.
1: No, ooh. Let's not go there,
2: what's
1: mate.
2: This?
3: Are you not like other guts?
2: Just for the listeners.
0: It,
3: for the audio
2: not,
3: and the listeners.
2: Yeah, because we don't have an MP4. I mean, some of you won't be watching the MP4 format.
1: What?
0: No, yeah. Especially not in your car. Like, you're not really allowed to be watching, like, stuff on your phone.
2: You may not be able to see Leo's.
4: Yeah. And the camera, I don't think, is getting... all of Leah's. It's only getting
1: his it's sort of
2: Claro
1: shoulder
2: shirt.
1: Up.
0: It
1: yeah.
0: is clear. And it's two lovely swans facing each other.
2: Heart.
1: Yeah, basically nice. Claro is this sort of underground artist who mostly just like cool sort of guys that are a bit different listen to.
2: Yeah.
3: That are like written by women.
1: Yeah, the guys that are written by women. So it's sort of like... Yeah, just sort of like...
2: Can people ally. Call in if you know anything about keeping a bird in your backyard in a large aviary-style enclosure?
0: Yeah.
2: Because just Leela's like...
0: Considering getting a little cockatiel or a budgie, if anyone has any tips, or if anyone is selling a secondhand, loved, hand-raised bird, then so I am your owner.
2: Home.
0: Yeah.
2: Yeah. Call us on 9331-3000 if you have any leads on that.
1: Hey, what would you name it?
0: Ooh, maybe Cocky or Birdie.
1: Yeah,
0: if it was a cockatiel, maybe. Or if it was a budgie, maybe Buddy.
2: That's cute. That's pretty cute.
1: What would you name it, Sabine?
0: Buddy.
2: What would I name a cockatiel?
1: Yes.
2: Probably like Craig.
1: Yeah.
0: Mm.
1: And what about you, Trav?
3: Trav number two.
0: Trav Junior.
1: That's good.
0: Yeah. I would maybe name it Brian.
2: I like that.
0: Yeah.
1: Brian's good.
2: Well, this next song goes out to Brian.
0: Oh, yeah. It goes out to Brian. Let's give it a listen. It's I Don't Know by Gary Sisko and the legendary Michael Hurley off their 2006 collaborative album, The End of the Trail.
2: And we're just about to hear that right now.
0: Let's give it a listen.
1: Right now.

0: Whoa.
1: That was good, Leo. I like that.
0: Yeah, thank you. That's a real banger, isn't it?
1: Yeah. What's it called?
0: Well, that one's called Amante Amado.
1: Ooh.
0: Amante Amado. And I don't know if my pronunciation's...
2: Your voice has to get lower.
0: It does, yeah.
2: I said that from really far away from the microphone, so...
0: Amante Amado. Amado.
1: Yeah.
0: Yeah, and so, sorry, that's by Georges Bingeau.
1: Wow. Before that, we listened to Tree of Heaven by Friendship from their 2025 album, Caveman Wakes Up.
2: Most wholesome song name and band name of all time.
3: Yeah. Very nice.
1: So cute.
3: I like that a lot.
0: The band is called Caveman Wakes Up.
1: That's the album, whoa, actually?
0: Sorry, I wasn't listening.
3: So it wasn't an album.
1: The band is called Friendship.
0: Oh.
2: Maybe the album is the friends you made.
3: And at the top there, we heard I Don't Know by Gary.
1: We heard what?
0: Sorry, can you just get?
3: I'm sorry, I don't know it. I don't know. I forgot.
1: Oh, okay.
3: I forgot. Yeah.
1: Yeah. I don't know.
3: No, it's by Gary Sisko and Michael Hurley, I believe, on the guitar from their 2006 album, The End of the Trail.
1: Lovely.
2: Whoa.
1: So how did everyone go in the Sydney Marathon on Sunday? Ooh,
3: let's just say I reached the end of the trail pretty fast.
1: Oh,
3: pretty
1: yeah.
3: fast. Yep.
1: Yeah, me too.
0: You came
3: maybe
0: first, didn't
3: under
0: you?
3: 2 hours. Yeah, just a solid time of 1 hour and 57 minutes.
1: Mm. For a whole marathon, that's really good.
3: Yeah, pretty good.
0: It's
3: how about you guys?
1: I was all right. I was a couple
3: people. Came like last,
1: people,
3: right?
1: Yeah. No, as I wasn't dead last. I think behind me...
0: You broke the record, no?
1: Record for what? For
0: how long it can take.
1: Yeah.
0: Well,
1: no, there was one person behind me. He kind of like was wearing a Claro's shirt.
0: No.
2: It's not a very breathable shirt to run.
0: Yeah. Man, I wear this thing every day.
1: Yeah.
3: Because he was listening.
2: I got disqualified.
3: for what?
0: Running on your hands.
2: Too fast.
1: Oh. Yeah.
3: No, he just pulled out his motorbike and just started riding.
2: What? It's when?
1: But in all seriousness, I hate the Sydney Marathon. I'm sorry, I'll say
3: it. Sydney Marathon.
1: Took me an hour to cross the road.
3: Yeah, I agree. It's a bit of a disruption for the wrong cause.
0: Hey, is your refrigerator running?
1: No.
0: The marathon?
1: Ha ha ha ha ha. Wait, hey, do you know
2: you
1: why
2: be here four why you minutes can't, of this
1: do you know why you can't hear a pterodactyl going to the bathroom?
0: Because the pee is silent.
3: What?
1: I mean,
0: beep.
3: Sorry. Oh, true. Oh. So there's a pee at the start of pterodactyl, right?
1: Yeah. So we've got 3 minutes till 12:30 here, and up next we will be hearing Mick on the mic with the hang. So you better hang around.
3: Stay tuned.
1: Mm-hmm.
2: We are on fire right now.
1: Yeah.
3: Yeah.
1: Fire.
0: Lightning in a bottle.
1: And we'll play some more songs to lull you into this beautiful Tuesday. And I hope everyone has a lovely Tuesday.
0: Happy
2: birthday, Alfie.
0: We've been Radio Clash, and you've been great.
1: And don't forget to not go to school on Wednesday, guys.
3: Yep.
0: Don't go
3: to school. Yeah. Don't go to uni. Strike with the teachers.
2: Yeah.
3: Hell yeah. And thank you for listening, everybody. Yeah.
1: Good night.
3: Good night.
0: Love you.
2: Miss you.
3: Oh.
0: Miss you more.

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1: 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It is 12:31, and this is The Hang with Mick on the mic. Yes, yes. And the last show was called Radio Clash, usually presented by Alfie and Marlon, but they are busy tonight celebrating Alfie's birthday. Happy birthday, Alfie, and a great job by the replacements, Sabine, Nat, Leo, and Leela. Great job on it. They're going home now for a well-earned rest. Powerful stuff. Now, I will be with you guys till 2 o'clock today, and we're just going to play some bangers. I just collected some CDs from the amazing CD collection here at Eastside FM, and we are going to play it. I'm going to hear some new songs. You guys are going to hear some new songs, and from now till 2, it's just going to be bangers and banter, you know? We're just going to, have a good time. Like, whether you're going home from work in your car, or you can't sleep, or you just want to hear some late night radio, something different, you know, you're at the right place. Now, we're going to start off with a favorite of the show. This is Spanish Harlem by Ben E. King.

this fever won't stop. I love the feeling when the bass goes drop. 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Hold on, I have my future and my future coming fast.

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2: 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This is The Hang with Mick on the mic. So the last song you just heard was by Amanda Easton, a Sydney artist, and that was her song Man to Help Who Fell to Earth from her album Polaroids and Postcards. The song before that was called After the Last Drop by The Super Love off their album Funk Love. Powerful stuff, powerful stuff. Anyway, we have a caller on the phone right now with us on The Hang by the name of Kim. Can you hear me?
3: Hi, yeah, I can hear you. Can you hear me?
2: Yes, yes, yes, I can. How are you doing today?
3: Amazing. I actually Shazammed that song by The Super Love because I was like, I need to know that song. It's very funky.
2: It's very what?
3: Funky.
2: Funky. That's what we're all about here. Funky wonky. Donkey. Funky, wonky. Chunky.
3: Yeah, the word funky means tomato in Cantonese.
2: What, are you serious?
3: Yeah.
2: We are learning something new every day, people. Funky means tomato in Cantonese. Wow.
3: Yeah.
2: So a rung... A rotten tomato can be called a funky funky.
3: That's right. If you mix languages, I guess.
2: In some weird way, we can do that. Powerful stuff. Powerful stuff.
3: How's your night been, Mickey?
2: It's been good. Yours?
3: Yeah, it's been good. That's... watching Colin from Accounts.
2: Colin from Accounts. Okay, okay. That's cool. That's cool. I don't know what that is, but that's cool.
3: Just a TV show.
2: Just TV shows. Oh, wait.
3: It has dogs in it, and the dog's in a wheelchair.
2: Oh, really? Dogs in wheelchairs?
3: Yep. Awesome. A little wheelie dog.
2: Okay, okay. So what's it about?
3: It's about a girl flashes her... self at this guy and he hits this dog and then they now look after the dog.
2: What?
3: That's literally the premise of the show.
2: Literally? Are you serious?
3: Yeah. Yep.
2: Whoa.
3: It's a comedy.
2: Yeah,
3: drama.
2: Of course. It's a comedy. And is it Australian or American or British?
3: It's Australian.
2: Australian. Like the last boyfriend... artists.
3: Yeah. Oh, were they Australian?
2: Yeah, yeah. So Amanda Easton is Sydney and Super Love is from the Gold Coast.
3: Oh, seriously? No wonder I love Super Love because I'm from Queensland. So that makes sense.
2: Where are you from?
3: That's why I was like, I need to know this.
2: It's fate. It's fate, isn't it?
3: Yeah, I'm from Brisbane.
2: Brizzy. The Brizzo.
3: It is Vegas, baby.
2: That Briz. You have that Briz tone.
3: I hope my Riz game isn't that bad.
2: Hey. You're speaking on the radio now. I think that's it's that Briz. Briz.
3: Riz. It's very funky of you.
2: The Brizzly Bear. Grizzly bear.
3: Have you ever seen a bear, Mickey?
2: Never. You?
3: Only on Oxford Street.
2: Powerful stuff, people. Powerful stuff. This late night radio. Am I right?
3: You're doing a great job.
2: Thank you very much. Love you too. So
3: I never said I loved you. No, I do love you.
2: Yeah, hey. Let the listeners know. They are saying love about. No.
3: Would you say it's super love?
2: Super love. Super love
3: like
2: you.
3: Like the band. Yeah.
2: Right down to the last drop. Even after the last drop. All the way down to Polaroids and postcards from the man who fell to earth. Or the man who is on a panel right now with a mic. A mic on the mic.
3: A mic on the mic. Double Mickey.
2: Double trouble. Like a double
3: stuff.
2: A double Mickey on the rocks.
3: I'll drink that.
2: Anyway, I think it's 12:51 and I think we're gonna play some more bangers, hey? So I got two albums in front of me. One is Alan Stone and the other one's When the Winter Came By and Now. Which one do you pick? So I'll describe them.
3: Okay. Tell me more.
2: So the album cover for Now is just of a redheaded woman. Now, if you listeners, mind you, these are CDs I have pulled out of the amazing collection here at Eastside Radio. So and Now, When the Winter Came, that has a redheaded woman with her head down. And Alan Stone is just doesn't have a picture, but it has a cool text on it, just saying Alan Stone. Which one do you pick?
3: Well, we were talking about tomatoes, and tomatoes are red, so I am going to choose the redhead.
2: Okay, and Now's When the Winter Came. We have a choice between five songs: Sleepless, Hibernation, Gravity, For You, and Fanfare.
3: I have to choose For You, Mickey.
2: For
3: it's
2: me. For moi. And this is for toi. This is for you.
3: Menage a toi.
2: Powerful stuff. Let's play this. Let me just get
3: Let's
2: it
3: play
2: on.
3: It, Mickey.
2: Play it again. In 3, 2, 1.
3: Powerful stuff.
2: All right, this is For You by And Now. Enjoy.

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1: That was Satisfaction by Alan Stone, live at the Troubadour. Welcome back to Eastside FM 89.7. It is 1:05, and I am your host, Mick on the mic. The last song you heard was Satisfaction by Alan Stone, but the other two, the previous two playing, were from Anna Ove, from her album When the Winter Comes. They were Fanfare, and the first one was For You, picked out by the lovely caller named Kim. Kim with the Briz Riz. Kim Kong. Kimmy Kim Kim Kim. Kim, you get my point. She picked a really good album. For you, Kim. Also for me. In fact, I think I loved it so much, I think I want to play another one from it, honestly. I don't see why not. It's 1:05 over here on Eastside FM 89.7, and we're just hanging out. We're just finding out good artists and stuff, and yeah, let's play another one. This next one I will play is called Sleepless. Enjoy.

0: jazz fans, you're in for a treat when the supergroup Aziza hits City Recital Hall for one night only this October. 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
2: 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It's 19 past 1 and you are listening to The Hang with Mick on the mic. The last two songs you heard were, last song you heard was Carrie by Sieta off the album The Invisible River, and the one before that was also by Sieta off the same album but called Agree to Disagree. Well, I'm going to have to say those last two songs were bangers. I agree, but not to disagree, to agree. Agree to agree, you know? Anyway, powerful stuff, powerful stuff. We're going to move on to more bangers. This is called, this is from an album called Bury the Weapons by Echo Drama. And here is, the track I will be playing is called Smoke.

0: Belvoir Street Theatre presents The Book of Everything, the much-loved magical story for young and old, returns for a new season from the 22nd of August to the 20th of September. 9-year-old Thomas copes with his strictly religious, abusive father by recording his magical, extraordinary perceptions of the world in a book, The Book of Everything. 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
2: 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This is The Hang with Mick on the mic. The last songs that were played were from a band called Echo Drama from Melbourne, from their album Birds of Weapons. So the last song was Meet Your Maker, and the one before that was called Smoke. A bit of reggae for you there. Anyway, it's 1:32, and we're 28 minutes before we're finished with the show for tonight. Aww. Anyway, we're going to play more bangers while we still have time, and this next one is from It's from an album called The Architect, and this is the song, It's Not Over.

You are listening to Eastside FM 89.7. This is The Hang with Mick on the mic. The last songs you heard were Before the End, Goes at Low, and It's Not Over, all by Leal Maloney, an artist from Melbourne, off his album The Architect. Powerful stuff, powerful stuff. Anyway, we're gonna keep it moving with another artist called Oh, let me just check the CD. This next artist is called Ngair. I think Ngair. It's spelled N-G-A-I-I-R-E. Off her album Lamentations. And we're going to play the song Uranus. Here. It's just waiting to load. It is.

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2: All right, this is Eastside FM, 89.7 FM. And in one minute, we will be going to mix and I will be going to sleep. I will enjoy that sleep. But to anybody out there who has been listening, especially shout out to Kim for the chat earlier. But to anybody listening, whether you're in the car going home, you're at home, at work, just trying to get through. For anybody who's been listening, thank you for listening. I really appreciate it. I really do. And before we go, I will tell you the last song. Few songs were by an artist named Ngaire, it's spelled N-G-A-I-I-R-E, from her album Lamentations. The last one was Fireflies, before that Around, and before that was Uranus. And now it's the end. This is the end. Arts Talk World Fusion. Soul. Yep, this is the end. Jazz. Good night.
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I ain't no Vincent de Paul. 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So what you waiting for? 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

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I can't keep up. He need to turn the beat up. 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

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Shango claps in applause. And Mother Africa pulsates polyrhythmically through our veins, surfacing melanin magic from Nubian memories. Memories in time, in rhythm with life. All of life in rhythm with time. Let the music and dance baptize babies fresh from the womb. Embrace us through all rites of passage, and then deliver us to our final resting place on God's green earth. Through life, death, transition, and rebirth, it is church. Spirit in motion, bodies like oceans blowing free as the lion's mane that floats upon the breath of the Nile. Our chants and tongues kiss the horizon to beckon sunset upon the glistening sweat of ebony backs. Hey, we get down in bare feet to let egos fly in gazelled elegance. All technique in purpose and task. All technique in purpose and task. There's nothing modern about dance. It's as old as our past. Ancient tradition. It ain't in prima donna ballerinas so high on releve that they never reach the stars. Tutus and ballet shoes can't heal the people's blues the way a righteous bembe cleanses the soul. In rhythm with life, in rhythm with life, in rhythm with life, we manjani in Senegal. We sombered in Brazil and then were mounted by Dambala in Congo Square. We cut a rug, cakewalked, jitterbugged while others watched and watusied while the world waltzed. We sported Stacey Adams through cotton clubs, tapping out a SOS across the soul of America. Crowned by king, we kicked down barriers wearing Oxfords

regularly. Applying Freezone from head to toe, we show enough innovative, show enough initiated, socialized to a civil demise. Yet we break only on the dance floor.

I must have been about 16 when I heard the sound. It was coming from underground, and the drums, that piano, and those horns just got me moving. I've been listening to East Side Radio ever since, 89.7 FM.

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Nanny, any canoe, many of us, Sebastian, I was a yesterday.

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1: 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We acknowledge that sovereignty was never ceded, always was, always will be, Aboriginal land.

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I'm Leo Metzger. We're broadcasting from the Alan Slate studio here at Eastside Radio. If ever you want to cut into a patient with any form of medical operation, there are three elements that have to be considered, three elements that are crucial to a successful performance. For example, if you wanted to gastric band someone's stomach. First is the access. How is the medical team, being you, how are you going to reach the target inside the body? How are you going to get to the stomach? Well, that could be a traditional cut, a skin puncture, or natural body opening like a belly button being utilized to get to the stomach, access it. Number two, instrumentation. What instruments are going to be used to perform this lovely work of art? Could be a surgical blade, a catheter, a camera, or a thin tube endoscope sort of type of instrument to get in there. Again, using the belly button to get in there and have a look at the stomach and tie it up. And then number three, the big one, operator skill. The other two steps are rendered useless if you have no skill in tying up a stomach. And again, using the belly button to poke your fingers through, given you have skinny fingers, and tie a little bow. And fisherman's knot at the end of the stomach to stop more food being able to accumulate at the base of the stomach and thus prevent the digestion of excessive food for that person if they wish. It's only if they wish. So the operator skill ensures that the operator is trained and specialised in the operation. You don't want any Tom, Dick and Harry to just come off the street and perform a gastric band on your own stomach because it'll turn out terrible for you. Very similar idea to the way the Los Angeles session world worked. You had to apply those same principles to become a session player. Three of those people, Lee Ritenour, guitarist, keyboardist Dave Grusin, and another guitarist, Larry Carlton, all three of them were an intersection of musicians that represented the Los Angeles scene of the 70s. All three of them could perform the musical equivalent of a gastric band on anybody and do it well. They were in demand.

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1: This is Jammin Tuesday. That was a little bit of this, a little bit of that. Lee Ritenour on guitar. On the keyboard there was Dave Grusin. And prior to that recording, Dave had established a career scoring for film, scoring for television. He considered film scoring to be the last frontier where a composer could support themselves financially and also spend time writing new music. He was experienced at writing, arranging, he could do anything. He could arrange horn sections, score the films, produce an album. He scored the film Divorced American Style and The Graduate, and his career extended from that.

Jazz's Jammin' Tuesday around 1971. Dave Grusin, pianist, was at a party. Brazil 66 were there, Sergio Mendes, and there was a 19-year-old guitarist. That was Lee Ritenour. That was the moment they met, two men. And they became lifelong partners in the occupation of session musicianship.

This is Lee Ritenour's debut, 1976. What it revealed was his ability to combine jazz, funk, perform Brazilian music, electric, sophisticated arrangements, immaculate studio playing. Dave Grusin was embedded in the sound on the keyboards. It contains a couple of Dave's own compositions in it too.

0: Belvoir Street Theatre presents The Book of Everything, the much-loved magical story for young and old, returns for a new season from the 22nd of August to the 20th of September. 9-year-old Thomas copes with his strictly religious, abusive father by recording his magical, extraordinary perceptions of the world in a book, The Book of Everything. Supported by eccentric neighbours and occasional visits from a light-hearted Jesus, he learns what to do when he's most afraid and how to face the wrong in the world. Don't miss The Book of Everything, a beautiful, life-affirming production about courage and togetherness. 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
1: The Best Session Guitarist in Los Angeles Next to Larry Carlton was the title that Lee Ritenour had at this time, 1976. When he came out with his own album, he experienced a couple of financial problems because the sound of it perplexed the studio executives. It wasn't exactly fusion. It was like performing a gastric banding of a stomach with a rubber band from Coles. Sort of pushed the envelope out there a little bit. Didn't exactly fit into the strict category of a gastric banding procedure. And keyboardist Dave Grusin's compositions were utilized on this. This is an example, theme from 3 Days of the Condor.

This is German Tuesday, 7:22 is the time in Sydney. Highly skilled professionals who can perform a number of tasks in a lot of different styles, whether it's jazz or funk or Brazilian music, electric, sophisticated arrangements. These people were capable of anything. That's why they're the best in the business. Lee Ritenour, Dave Grusin. If you gave them a blade and an endoscope and said, can you tie up this person's stomach? They could probably do it. The steps to gastric band somebody is to knock them out on anesthetic or with a hammer. Perform a small keyhole incision using the belly button. Now, this is very specific to Lee Ritenour because the title that he was given is Captain Fingers. He was so dexterous on the strings. Captain Fingers. His fingers were the captain of them all. He was like the captain of Captain and Tennille, but for guitarists. He had the ideal fingers to slip his fingers into someone's belly button with an incision in the middle of it and tie up a gastric banding operation, wrap it up quickly. He could insert the laparoscope camera. He wouldn't even need it. He'd just put the camera on the end of one of his fingers, slip the finger in, and get to work. Then he would create a pouch, a small tunnel behind the upper stomach, and place the adjustable band around the stomach, dividing the stomach into the upper pouch, small upper pouch, and the larger lower pouch. Then you secure the band. The band is locked into position, sutured. You can't tie a suture together with large fingers. You have to have skinny fingers, fingers that taper inwards at the point. If Lee Ritenour put his hand in the Hollywood Walk of Fame, a piece of cement, he wouldn't have enough finger to create an impression.

Hi, this is Andrew. Every Tuesday between 6:30 and 8, it's time for Between or Beyond, Excursions in the Jazz Diaspora. How has jazz sounded different as it's travelled around the world at different times? Tune in and find out.

There's always a competition whenever you're the best in the business. There's always someone right at your heels trying to top you. You can never rest. That was Larry Carlton to Lee Ritenour, and vice versa.

That's Rio Samba. Larry Carlton, guitarist. Session guitarist who's bluesier. Slightly more economical, deeply connected to R&B, rock and jazz. Lee Ritenour, on the other hand, was fluid, rhythmic, and fascinated by Brazilian music. Each with slightly different skill sets. To see Lee Ritenour and Larry Carlton sit in the same room to perform in your session was the equivalent of seeing Dr. Lubomir Kuzmak and Dr. Mitiku Belichu sitting in the same room to perform the banding of your stomach. Dr. Lubomir Kuzmak invented the adjustable gastric band concept in the 80s. They added an inflatable silicon balloon connected to an access port through the belly button. Dr. Mitiku Belichu performed the first human laparoscopic implantation of the modern adjustable gastric band on the 1st of September 1993 to a lucky person. And of course, we can't forget Professor Paul O'Brien, who collaborated on the early design and trials of the lap band. But these people were each pioneers in their own right, and they all add a little element to advance the craft.

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1: To be a bariatric surgeon or a session guitarist requires what one would call studio discipline. You have to know when to play. You have to know how much to play, what frequency to occupy, how to make your guitar or your laparoscope sound exciting without destroying the vocal or the stomach, how to give a producer three different versions of a part, how to give a patient three different variations of a stomach shape that fits into their rib cage properly. Particularly when you're securing the band, when the band is locked into position and sutured using gastric-to-gastric tissue folds over the band to prevent it from slipping. When you're putting the tissue folds into the gastric band, you have to have incredible discipline. And you have to have a sense of timing. You can't just be a soloist and go for it. You have to sit back, let the band do its work.

If I had to pick who Lee Ritenour and Larry Carlton were between Dr. Lubomir Kuzmak and Dr. Mitigu Belichu, I'd probably say that Larry, it's a fine hair to split there, but I'd probably say that Larry Carlton is Dr. Lubomir Kuzmak, because they invented the gastric band and they were a bit earlier. But Lee Ritenour being Mitigu Belichu doctor, because they sort of advanced and really took on what was pioneered by Dr. Lubomir Kuzmak and forwarded that in their own practice and really gave it the spotlight commercially. This is what Lee Ritenour was brought in to do in 1980 with George Benson. The mixing engineer had accidentally deleted a couple of bars of George Benson's guitar solo on Give Me the Night, so Lee was brought in to punch in those bars and update the guitar solo.

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1: Let's have a look at the traffic and weather in Sydney.
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3: Damn, it's coming.

No traffic incidents on the road, which is good. Today it's going to be a maximum of 25 degrees, a low of 12, sunny, no rain. Tomorrow it's going to be a top of 27, a low of 16. Thursday, Friday, a top of 26, a low of 12. Saturday, Sunday, a top of 29, a low of 12. No rain on any of those days, which is good. We've been looking at studio session musicians in LA, Lee Ritenour, Larry Carlton, Dave Grusin. Lee Ritenour formed a fascination with Brazilian music in 1973 when he visited Brazil. He went on vacation at 21 years old. He met Oscar Castro Neves in Brazil, Brazilian musician. And it wasn't long after that that Lee was invited to play at Sergio Mendes's house, and that's where he met Dave Grusin and everything happened. But he had a fascination with Brazilian music, as did many of these 70s jazz LA musicians. In Brazil, gastric banding is rarely performed in today's medical world. Brazilian surgeons actually favour the Roux-en-Y gastric bypass or the sleeve gastrectomy, as opposed to a typical just gastric band. In fact, the Roux-en-Y gastric bypass actually accounts for 75% roughly of bariatric surgeries in Brazil, and the sleeve gastrectomy is growing in popularity. The difference between a gastric band and a sleeve gastrectomy: gastric band places an adjustable silicone ring around the top of the stomach, whereas a gastric sleeve permanently removes about 80% of the stomach to create a smaller banana-shaped pouch. Imagine if you've got a chicken breast, from a big chicken, and you buy a little silicone ring, place that around the top of the chicken breast to compress the top of it. That's a gastric banding. Sleeve gastrectomy is actually cutting the chicken breast in half and suturing it at the bottom to create a smaller chicken breast. Make it appear that it came from a smaller chicken. But here's the thing. If you start to long for your old stomach, but you had a gastric sleeve gastrectomy, there's no getting it back. It's permanent. But for those who are a little more sentimental towards their stomach lining, the gastric banding might be the option for you, because it's reversible. It's adjustable via an access port near the belly button. It's simply tissue, stomach tissue, preventing you from getting in there, taking off the band and getting back to the old days of your stomach, the glory days of the stomach. And all you need is someone with thin fingers to get through the belly button, undo the sutures, take the silicone tube out of there, get you back to the way it was. And that someone could be Captain Fingers, Lee Ritenour.

This is German Tuesday. 1985 was the year that this fascination with Brazil came to a climax for Lee Ritenour and Dave Grusin. They joined forces. Combined jazz harmony with Brazilian sensibility, Brazilian musicians, filmic orchestration, studio production in a contemporary sense. They called it Harlequin. And it's a Brazilian conversation between two American jazz musicians.

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2: There are different sensibilities and skills amongst guitarists, depending on

support the gut, they support the stomach. They understand common tones, rhythm, punctuation. They know when to play, when not to play. It's all about the support of the other musicians, or the other elements of the gut, basically. This is minute by minute.

This is Jamming Tuesday. At the turn of the 1990s, Lee Ritnell was performing with Harvey Mason and Bob James on a record date called Grand Piano Canyon. They needed a bassist. Nathan East came on board, and they discovered a chemistry between them, a smooth blend.

The blend was so smooth that Bob James suggested that they form a group, a contemporary jazz supergroup. This song is Wings for

Mutual skill is always recognisable between mutual professionals. If Professor Paul O'Brien performed a bariatric surgery alongside Guy Bernard Kadir, they would recognise each other's talent, and they would go, imagine if we both formed a team together, there'd be no stopping us. We could perform bariatric surgery on people that didn't need it and make their stomach better than it was, even if they didn't need it. If you add Dr. Franco Favretti into the mix, who collaborated on the early European clinical trials of refined laparoscopic gastric banding procedures in the 90s, if you added his element to that, you know, there's no stopping them then. And then just to add a fourth member, Dr. Mitiku Belichu, who performed the first human laparoscopic keyhole implantation of the modern adjustable gastric band on the 1st of September 1993, that you'll have foreplay, the foreplay equivalent in gastric banding circles, the equivalent of the musical band known as foreplay. That was the combination of Lee Ritenour, Nathan East, Bob James, Harvey Mason. They formed a group together, a supergroup, and this was a hit that they created.

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1: Jazz fans, you're in for a treat when the supergroup Aziza hits City Recital Hall for one night only this October. 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And this special performance marks 10 years since their acclaimed debut album. 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

We all remember the day when Dr. Peter Hammer replaced Dr. Ken Wong in late December 2025. Dr. Ken Wong retired from his bariatric and upper gastrointestinal practice, and Dr. Peter Hammer came in, formally assumed ongoing clinical care for all of Dr. Ken Wong's former patients. We all remember that day. It was a sad day that Ken Wong left, but also a good day Dr. Peter Hammer came in, because they were both brilliant. Brilliant at navigating the tract and being able to perform gastric sleeving potentially. Thanks to Dr. Ken Wong and Dr. Peter Hammer, there are people in the Central Coast now with much smaller stomachs than they had before, stomach potentially the size of a kidney. With a stomach like that, you eat one muffin and you're full. Just as Dr. Hammer replaced Dr. Wong, Dr. Carlton replaced Dr. Ritenour. In the band Foreplay, took his seat as the guitarist. The two guitarists that had been vying for each other's chairs in the session world throughout the 70s and 80s in LA had now replaced each other in a successful supergroup. This is the first album to feature Larry Carlton, Rio Rush.

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1: 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Okay, well, perhaps more than the occasional. That's The Lowdown, Tuesday from 9 till 10:30 a.m.
2: Some people would do anything, anything to be a fly on the wall at a dinner party where Dr. Ken Wong and Dr. Lubomir Kuzmak are sitting together. Oh, you would do anything to overhear their conversation. Just to hear them discuss the craft, the art form of gastric banding. It's just, you can't even comprehend what you would hear. The chat about the larger portion of the outer stomach being permanently stapled and removed. They would have jokes about things that we wouldn't relate to, but it'd just be fascinating to see how their minds worked. Just seeing them discuss how each of them removes a stomach, and someone might say, well, I do that to lower the level of ghrelin. And the other might say, well, the hormone that I use triggers hunger. And you just see them go back and forth. It's like, it'd be like Federer versus Nadal. It'd be incredible to listen to. It'd be worth recording, putting on a CD, and selling it. And this is the musical equivalent. Larry Carlton, Lee Ritenour formed an album together and had a musical conversation. They called it Larry and Lee,

The time is 8:55. Coming up in 5 minutes is The Lowdown with Virginia Lowe. In 2024, Lee Ritenour took it back to his roots. He teamed up with Dave Grusin and created an album called Brazil, continuing his love of South America, South American sound. This song is Stone Flower.

This has been Jammin' Tuesday. I'm Leo Metzger. Thank you very much for listening. At the start of the show, I listed the three core elements of that you have to tick to be considered a professional in a medical operation. One, you have to have an access method to the abdomen. You have to be able to reach the target, which is the kidney-shaped stomach fat sac. Then you have to have the instrumentation to perform the operation. You have to have some Metzenbaum scissors, you have to have a laparoscope, an endoscope, surgical blades, a catheter, to perform a percutaneous puncture to the dermis. And then you have to have, on top of all of that, you have to have skill. You can't be any Joe Bloggs from the street. You have to have a natural ability to cut into the abdomen and to tie off a stomach into a banana. Those were the skills that Larry Carlton, Lee Ritenour, and Dave Grusin possessed musically. Carlton, Ritenour, Grusin. They were basically the Kuzmak, Belichew, and Wong of the music world. Dr. Lubomir Kuzmak, Dr. Mitiku Belichew, and Dr. Ken Wong, a gastric band entrepreneurs, basically. And I've got an idea. If Lee Ritenour wants to create another band with those three, he should call it the Gastric Band. I hope you have a great week.

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1: Eastside Radio would like to acknowledge the traditional custodians of the land in which we broadcast, the Gadigal, the Bidjigal, and the Birrabirragal. We extend our acknowledgement to mob all across the nation. We pay respects to elders past, present, and future. We acknowledge that sovereignty was never ceded. Always was, always will be, Aboriginal land.

Good morning, everybody, and welcome. Spring, the 1st of September, White Rabbits, and happy anniversary to my husband. We met when we were 2. No, we didn't. 46 years today we've been together. Good heavens. We think it's 46 anyway. I'm pretty sure it's 46. White Rabbits and Pinch and a Punch for the first of the month and everything else. So there we go. And for those of you that have been listening to me for a number of years, there's one thing you can be guaranteed of, and there's a particular track that I play on the 1st of September if I'm happy. Well, the first show I do in the first week of September, I always play this track. And I'm going to play it today. I love the fact that it is actually the 1st of September today, because one, spring is my favourite time of year. I love it. And I'm very happy to say goodbye to winter. It's not so much the cold, it's the short days I dislike. So, and I know lots of people love the short days. It's 2 minutes past 9. This is The Lowdown. I'm Virginia Lowe, and this is eastsidefm.org if you're streaming. And if you're not streaming, it's 89.7 FM on your dial, or you may be listening on your digital radio, as I do in my car, 10 dB. So let's just get on with it, shall we? Here it is. You'll know what it is straight away. Earth, Wind and Fire, September. Oh yeah. I am happy.

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1: If you've just joined us, it's 9:15. This is The Lowdown. I'm Virginia Lowe, and Leo, thank you for such a great show this morning, and it was so wonderful to hear Dance With Me, Foreplay. That was on High Revolution at my home. That took me right back to the 90s in London, to our house in Fentiman Road, and it was just so transporting and so wonderful. And that was my husband's favourite band for a very, very long time, Foreplay. With the wonderful Nathan East on bass and Bob James, and I've forgotten all the rest of them. But so in our collection somewhere, I think we've got just about every single Foreplay album there is. And we've been travelling back to that time quite a bit today. So, September was a little bit before that. But we started the show with Earth, Wind & Fire and that absolutely iconic piece of music, September. Then I Feel For You, which was a cover by Xanton Black from his album To The Heavens and Back. And we just had a little bit of nostalgia for DIG, Directions in Groove, local musos. And that was Clear Light, the track we played then. I'm going to stay in the 90s for a bit. I've been playing tracks from this album over the last few shows. This is JK and What's the Word? This was another one that was on High Revolution in our house back in the 90s. And the track I've chosen to play, it's called Love Jones. And my husband and I used to go, what is Love Jones? I don't know what Love Jones is. And we used to, you know, I mean, you didn't have Google back in those days. You didn't have smartphones. You didn't have much, really. So it was like, it was confusing. We really could never work out what Love Jones was. And then I think in the last few years at some point, I decided to try and find out. And I Googled it. And I can't remember what it was. But anyway, this track is called Love Jones, and it is from the album What's the Word? I've been playing this, JK, Joel Kipner, and let's have a listen.

After a peeve and a pagger and a bag chip, stagger through a stag do with no broom to give you grief. Doesn't bother with a gum shield cause he doesn't brush his teeth. You land a lucky punch and you've rattled his brain. Head spinning like the donner in the

That was the latest single from the wonderful Marlon, born and bred in Darwin. He's got such a beautiful voice. Sorry about, should have done a little language warning there, but yeah, it's only one word. That's a word we all hear every day anyway. I mean, hey. But anyway, Marlon, isn't it wonderful? Psycho, that was the track. I'll just do a little bit of back announcing because prior to that we were listening to

the Geordie Jazz Guys. And that was Nats, wonderful Nats, A Great Day in Newcastle. It was their, it's their most recently released album. It was released on the 1st of May, my mother's birthday. And that's out on the Fontana Records label. And yeah, the track we were listening to, let me just pull up my, there's my list. It was, Big Market Scrap. Yeah, A Day Out, A Great Day in Newcastle, Nat says in K-N-A-T-S. And we started that set with Love Jones from JK, his album What's the Word. It's 9:29 here at Eastside Radio. And now, as they say, for something completely different, where have you gone? Come back here. Here you are. Oh, I love this. I love this piece of music. And it goes back. It's the Young Rascals. And for those of you that know me, you'll know that it's groovin'. I love it. Have a listen. Oh, it just, it's sunshine, blue skies and smiles.

That was the fabulous Zella Margosian Quintet, and I have to say, with the one I refer to as the smiling bass player, the fabulous Jacques Emery. And yeah, he really enjoys himself on stage. It's great to see. So Zella on piano, and originally from an Armenian background, Stuart Vandegraaff on sax and clarinet, Jacques Emery, as I mentioned, on bass, the smiling bass player, Adam Yilmaz on percussion, and Alexander Inman Hislop on drums. Oh my goodness! So we went from grooving to the album is called The Road, and the track I played was Forecast. I keep changing my mind about what I'm going to play now, but I think this is what I want to play. It's Body and Soul, a version by Pascal Grasset and Yvonne Prenet. Oh goodness, where is it? There it is. Let's Pascal Grasset, I should say, and Yvonne Prenet. This is their beautiful version of Body and Soul. It's 9:36 here at Eastside Radio.

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That's a little sneak preview of a track from Jordan Rakai's upcoming album to be released at the end of October, the 30th of October, called Promise. The album isn't, though. And here is Cooking on Three Burners with Natalie Slade. Only Words.

Only Words, featuring Natalie Slade, Cooking on Three Burners. And that was an album that was released, Cook in the Books is the album, that was released last year. Gosh, they put out some wonderful stuff. Love those guys. Trio that work with a lot of different vocalists and different musicians as well. I'm going to stay down south of Zibudur, and because they're from Melbourne. And we're going to have a listen to Bumpy Hide and Seek. Love this. 9:48 here at East Side Radio. 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

That's a track called Another Spring. It's from the debut album from Finn Rees, who's now down in Melbourne but originally from Tasmania. And the album is, what is the album called? Dawn is a Melody, I think. Hang on. Dawn is a Melody. Oh, how fabulous. Yeah, Finn Rees, really great. And we're staying down in Melbourne because the next track is the wonderful, soulful voice of Wilson, W-I-L-S-N. Ah, she's just really nailed this sound.

from the album Bloom. Track was The Way, and that's Wilson, W-I-L-S-N. Got a great soulful sound. And I'll just do a